0: 800 Elk, Ohio. Stick around. Tommy sits down with Reds manager Terry Francona next. 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
1: My name is Grayson, and I want to share my experience as a 4-H member. 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
3: Welcome back to the Reds pregame show. Time for a daily chat with Reds manager Terry Francona. Tito, I know it's a couple days ago now, but you get the win and you get a series victory in Seattle, kind of a tough place to play. Sal Stewart comes up with a big home run in that game. Just talk about that game and getting a win there. And what does that do for a team now that you've won two series in a row out of the All-Star break?
4: I was telling Freddie when we were getting on the bus, I said, man, I've left this place so many times just getting my heart ripped out, you know, losing games inside the park, home or off the wall. You're right. It can be a hard place to play. And a lot of that's because of the teams they've had there. But it's a good win. We were struggling. We're down. Sal hits the 3-run homer and all of a sudden everything changes. So sometimes the 3-run homer can really be a good friend.
3: Well, let's talk about Sal because we've talked about his ups and downs and he's kind of in one of those stretches now where he's not swinging the bat as well. His last two hits a little spread out, but both of them are home runs. And then he goes deep the other way. When you look at him and he's struggling this time, is it different than maybe when he went through those struggles after the first month?
4: Yeah, I believe so. I mean, the league made their changes. We've all seen they're trying to get in hard on him. And his swing's gotten a little flat early, which, you know, like, and you've heard me say, you know, you get to the ball and then you stay through it. And that's not necessarily by design. It's just sometimes guys have habits they get into and everyone is different. But then, you know, like with a runner on third the other day, the guy threw him a high fastball and he shortened up and hit the sac fly. Those are good signs in my opinion.
3: We continue our pregame conversation with Reds manager Terry Francona in a moment on the Reds Radio Network.
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0: player's number and name. The End Zone can screen print and embroider anything you need, from t-shirts to sweatshirts to hats and more. 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WAMW is once again proud to team with the Davies County United Way and Walmart of Washington for the Making a Difference Award. Nominations will be taken July 1st through the 31st. We are looking for someone who has impacted the community on a large scale or served a large group of the population. You must live in Davies County. You cannot nominate yourself or a family member, and letters should be no more than one page in length. 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Or you can mail your nomination letter to the Davies County United Way, Post Office Box 224, Washington, Indiana, 47501. We will announce the winner in mid-August. It's the Making a Difference Award, presented by the Davies County United Way, Walmart of Washington, and WAMW.
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0: Left-handed hitter, right-handed pitcher, the 2-0, and Newt Barr swings at it. Whacks one high toward the corner and left. J.J. Blade fading back that way near the track. He'll make the catch.
1: Yeah, you mentioned that this was a pitcher's ballpark, so when you get behind a right left-handed hitter like that with Lauder and Newt Barr, you know, you throw that little sinking fastball on the outer part of the plate, and you just challenge him to hit it as far as he wants to left field. Almost 100% chance of staying in the ballpark.
0: With two outs, here is Mason Wynn. It is Hall of Fame weekend around Major League Baseball this weekend. So teams around the big leagues are all wearing throwback hats. Reds caps have a red C on them. Pitch is in for a strike, and it's nothing and one on Mason Wynn with a red bill and a gray crown of the cap. Here's the 0-1 pitch. Up and in. So it's a gray hat with a red bill. Red C on in the big Hall of Fame patch on the side. Cardinals say STL across them. Kind of like their City Connect hats. Here's the 1-1 pitch in there for a strike call.
1: Well, Rhett Lauder taking it a step further. He's got that 1869 haircut going.
0: One ball, two strikes. Here's the 1-2 pitch. That's up and away.
1: That's
0: that's
1: before they had barbers.
0: Right. Just let it go. He does. Well, I tell you what, this is the all-hair matchup because Dustin May, a redhead, has that flowing redhead all out of his cap and plus a big bushy red beard. Swing and a miss. Strike three. Mason Wynn is down on strikes. And the inning is over, so Cardinals are retired in order in the second. Lauder has struck out 3-2, just as has Dustin May. Nothing onto the third on the Reds Radio Network.
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0: Garcia stands back on top and delivers the 1-1. Swung on, and that's fouled back, and it's a ball and two strikes on Herrera. You just have to admire the fact that Garcia came to the big leagues, and he's not afraid of anybody. He is always on the attack, ready to go, and it's a one ball, two strike count on Ivan Herrera. Here comes Garcia's 1-2 pitch. Way off the outside corner with a fastball, and the count is even at 2 balls and 2 strikes. Now the 2-2. And strike three called. Frozen with a sweeping breaking ball that comes back to the inside corner. And down on strikes, Ivan Herrera. So the Cardinals strand the leadoff walk at third. But we go to the seventh. The Reds are down a run. 2-1 St. Louis on the Reds Radio Network.
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2: 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I'm Dante Pope from Maryville High School.
3: And I'm Ashton Elpers from North Posey High School. 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
2: Wins and losses, highs and lows, success and failure, they are all part of being a student athlete and a human being.
3: Learning how to handle these ups and downs on the field prepares us to handle them off the field, too.
4: I am IHSAA Commissioner Paul Neidig. Be a champion of high school sports and the lessons they teach by buying a ticket to your high school's athletic events. This is developing character. This is education-based athletics. 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
6: Well, a new pitcher on the mound for the Cardinals as the Reds are going to go bat in the seventh inning. They're down 2-1. It'll be George Soriano. Soriano, a Cardinal for the first time this year, came over in a very non-publicized trade back in February with the Nationals.
0: Soriano sets and out of the stretch all the time, home with the first pitch to Ellie. And he takes up and away, does De La Cruz on a fastball for ball one. 1-0 on Ellie. Reds in the bullpen now for the first time against the Cardinals. These are two teams that have not had quality work out of their bullpen since the break. Ellie hits a rocket to the right of the second baseman, J.J. Weatherholt, who makes the catch.
6: Well, that is the second time tonight Ellie has hit the ball right on the button with a low line drive right out. One the shortstop, now the second baseman.
0: By the way, that wild pitch that we thought maybe was outs or was inside the circle of friendship has been changed to a pass ball.
6: So it was inside the circle of friendship.
0: Upon further review, it turns out that it was. Sal Stewart takes ball one inside.

0: 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Let's pause for station identification on the Reds Radio Network.
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0: Runner on at first, one out, 0-1 the count on J.J. Blade. And here's the pitch to Blade. He swings, sends this one high, deep, down the right field line, but pulled foul. Now Blade down 0-2, just a little bit out in front of that. Stewart's the runner at first with one out.
2: Yeah, this is where Jorge Soriano likes to throw that changeup down and away to lefties.
0: And there it is. Swing and a miss. Down on strikes, J.J. Blade. Just as you predicted.
2: Well, he threw a good one right there, too, because by the time he got the home plate, it was just below the strike zone. Nice sinking action, and even a good swing by Blade comes up empty.
0: Eugenio Suarez with a runner at first and two outs. Pitch to Suarez. Look out. Fastball up near his lips, and he leans back out of the way of ball one. Suarez singled to the sixth, one for three. The Reds have eight hits in this game. They just haven't been able to come up with a big hit. This is a big hit. Swing and a long drive. Deep left field by Suarez. Long gone to the back of the bleachers beyond the Reds' bullpen. A. Eugenio Suarez with home run number 203 as a Red move over Eric Davis. Gino has tied him for 10th on the Reds' all-time list.
2: A serious bomb. I mean, he went down to get it. He likes them low and away. That one was low. That was up and away. A little breaking ball that hung right there for Suarez. Goodbye.
0: A go-ahead home run for Gino puts the Reds on top 3-2. 435 feet on the bomb to left. Swung on and fouled back. I mean, he almost hit it behind the seats, beyond the seats, out in left field above the Reds' bullpen.
2: That was a bomb. One of the longer home runs I've seen all year.
0: Nathaniel Lowe down to the count 0-1 on a first pitch strike. Here's the 0-1, and it's in there for strike two, 0-2.
2: Let's go back and visit that 500-footer by the eighth grader.
0: Again, I wasn't there. So. 0-2 pitch to Nathaniel Lowe. Inside, ball one. He was using a metal bat, I'm sure. The eighth grader, not
2: and
0: Suarez.
2: And a Pro V1.
0: Yes. The 1-2 to Nathaniel Lowe. He swings, it's a little floater over the head of the shortstop, Mason Wynn. That's down for his second hit.
2: Boy, Soriano not fooling anybody. Line drive out by De La Cruz. Stewart gets a base hit. Blade hit two very hard hit fouls before he struck out. A bomb by Suarez, an opposite field hit, solidly hit by Lowe.
0: Now Spencer Steer bats. He's up with a runner at first and two away. Soriano has the sign, now brings it home. And the pitch right in there for a called strike, nothing and a one on Spencer Steer. Oh and one on Steer. And a ground ball headed for third. Picked up by Jordan. He goes the short way to second. Weatherholt at the bag to force out Lowe, ending the Reds' seventh inning. Well, the Reds are back in front. A two-run home run for A. Eugenio Suarez. Now has the Reds in front, 3-2. 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
2: Movers muster pitching change. We'll bring in one of the more versatile left-handers out of Terry Francona's bullpen, Brock Burke. Appearance number 52. Got out of a bases-loaded jam a few days ago in Seattle. Here he's got a one-run lead in the seventh inning.
0: Lars Nootbaar the first to face Burke, and it's low and outside for ball one, 1-0. On Lars Nootbaar. Nootbaar has flied out twice to the left fielder. One ball, no strikes. Burke's 1-0 pitch. Nootbaar takes down and away. It's a two-ball, no-strike count. Reds have jumped in front. It's kind of crazy when you think about it because the Cardinals only have one hit tonight. 2-0 pitch to Lars Nootbaar. Pounded into the ground of the first baseman. Two big hops to Sal Stewart. He'll handle it. Give it up to the pitcher, Burke, at the bag for the out. But that one hit was a two-run double. At the time, it gave the Cardinals a one-run lead in the fifth, but Eugenio Suarez wiped out that lead with one big swing of the bat. Burke's home with the first pitch to Mason Wynn, and it's in for a strike. Nothing and one quickly on Mason Wynn. Burke has been a workhorse out of that Reds bullpen. It's 0-1. In the air, center field, and shallow. Coming on is Dane Myers to make the catch. And two are gone here in the seventh inning. See a pinch hitter for the Cardinals. This is Nelson Velasquez, a right-handed batter hitting for the left-handed hitting Nathan Church. So, as such, Reds acting pitching coach Matt Tracy's out of the mound now. Quickly to go over how they want to pitch to Velasquez.
2: You know, every time I see that, it reminds me, because the pitching coach runs out there with the scouting report. Pete Rose used to come out to the mound and ask you, look you right in the eye and say, is this guy better than you? And you say no, and he would turn around and run back in the dugout.
0: He probably wouldn't be real excited if he went out there and asked you that, and you go, yeah, quite a bit.
2: I don't think you say that to Pete. Even if it was true. And sometimes it was.
0: Here's the 1-0, swing and a miss. The count is even, one ball, one strike. I guess then the answer is not today.
2: Well, yeah, exactly. That's a good way to frame it.
0: One ball, one strike on Velasquez. If you're listening today on your car or truck radio, please remember to buckle your safety belt. This message brought to you by the Ohio Department of Public Safety. If you're not buckled up, what's holding you back? A wave and a miss by Velasquez. One ball, two strikes. Nobody on, two away. 3-2. Reds lead the Cardinals. Bottom of the seventh, and Burks 1-2 pitch. Strike three. Frozen with a fastball at 97 down the middle. Nelson Velasquez. Made quick work of by Brock Burke. It's a 1-2-3 seventh for Burke. We head to the eighth. Reds trying to add on. Up a run. 3-2 on the Reds Radio Network.
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0: 0-1 on Weatherholt. Riley O'Brien is loosening up just in case. Here's the 0-1. A swing and a miss. Good breaking ball from TJ Antone there to Weatherholt.
1: I think you made a really great point about Antone and how all the different breaking balls he throws were a little bit different. That one was slower, 85 miles an hour. They call it a sweeper, really kind of a sideways curveball. But he's got a harder one, too. Likely he's going to go down and in with it again.
0: 0-2 pitch to Weatherholt. And a wave and a miss. There was the sweeper, and it was sweeping down and in, and Weatherholt right over the top of it like he was swinging a broom.
1: If you stay on top of that pitch and you throw it where you want to, even if the hitter hits it, he's not going to be able to keep it fair. The only batter I ever saw able to keep that particular pitch fair was Joey Votto, and he would swing right down there like it was a golf club.
0: Mm-hmm. So it's up to Jordan Walker. The pitch, check swing on a fastball in on his hands, and he fouls it over by the on-deck batter, Alec Burleson. The count is 0-1 on Jordan Walker. If the Cardinals tie this game up or somehow take the lead, it would be Riley O'Brien in the ninth. The 0-1. Swung on, little looper, short center field. Out goes Arroyo. In comes Myers, and it is Arroyo that makes the catch in shallow center field, backing up, and the inning is over. So it's still a one-run Reds lead, which means we'll likely see Luis Castellum coming in from the Cardinal bullpen. 3-2, Reds lead it at the end of eight on the Reds Radio Network.
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0: 0-2 on Burleson. Here comes Pagan with the 0-2 pitch. And Burleson, tomahawks a fly ball, center field fairly well hit, playable. Myers, shy of the track, will make the catch, and there's one down. This copyrighted broadcast is presented by authority of the Cincinnati Reds. It may not be reproduced or retransmitted in any form. The accounts and descriptions of this game may not be disseminated without the express written consent of the Reds. This copyright reminder is provided by Dinsmore, the official legal counsel of the Reds. One out. Here is Ivan Herrera. First pitch to Herrera. A cutter is waved at and missed. Strike one. Pagan to the plate with the 0-1. And Herrera watches a fastball for a called strike, and now it's a no-ball, two-strike count. Pagan trying to finish off Ivan Herrera. No balls, two strikes. The 0-2 pitch. And strike three called. Frozen with a fastball. Ivan Herrera is down on strikes. Two away here in the ninth.
1: Well, he is throwing the ball so well right now. Freezes him up with a 96-mile-an-hour fastball, basically down the middle. But when you have a breaking ball like a slider and a splitter, you know, the hitter comes up there a little bit confused.
0: Now Lars Nootbaar. Pagan's first pitch to Nootbaar. Strike one. Fastball. Nothing and one on Nootbaar, who's 0 for 3. The Reds have won 4 of 6 on this road trip so far. And trying to win their third straight. Here's the 0-1 pitch to Nootbaar. And it's a cutter in the dirt outside for ball one. One ball, one strike. This is a Cardinals team that's reeling. They've lost 3 out of their last 4 series. That does not include their loss in the one-game makeup that they had with the Diamondbacks yesterday in the 1-1 now to Nootbaar. And he watches a strike called over the outer half of the cutter, and it's 1-2. They have lost 11 of their last 16 games. They are in grave danger of falling to just one game over the 500 mark. They haven't been below 500 all year. One ball, two strikes, and Pagan throws. Swing and a miss. He got him with a fastball. Nootbaar down on strikes, and that's it. Reds win it 4-2. They beat the Cardinals tonight here at Busch Stadium in St. Louis to kick off this 3-game series.
1: Well, this has not been an easy ballpark for the Reds to win in. Nice to be able to come in here, win the first game. Now, you've got some pretty good pitching that the Reds are going to run out there in the next 2 ball games, and maybe they'll make a dent here in the Central League or National League in the Central Division.
0: 4-2, Reds beat the Cardinals tonight here at Busch Stadium. We're back to wrap it up right after this on the Reds Radio Network.
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1: 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Nominations will be taken July 1st through the 31st. 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We will announce the winner in mid-August. 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

0: And this is the Cincinnati Children's Post Game Show. I'm Dave Armbruster. Tyler Stevenson gave the Reds the lead in the fourth inning with an RBI double, and then Sal Stewart drove in the Reds' fourth run when he singled home Ellie De La Cruz in the ninth. St. Louis took the lead in the bottom of the fifth inning when Blaze Jordan hit a two-run homer off of Rhett Lauder, the only hit he allowed in his five innings on the mound. The Reds' bullpen tonight did just an outstanding job. Five relievers combined to throw four innings of one-hit shutout baseball with five strikeouts. Julian Garcia picks up his first big league victory, and Emilio Pagan saves his 10th game. Coming up, we'll check scores around Major League Baseball, highlights, of course, from this game. But up first, we check back in with Tommy and Chris. 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
0: You're listening to the Cincinnati Children's Post Game Show. I'm Dave Armbruster. Reds over the Cardinals tonight, 4-2 the final score. Let's take a look at some other scores now around Major League Baseball, brought to you by Starfire Automotive and Heavy Duty Lubricants and the Starfire Bullpen. We start in American League Cities, where the Tigers knocked off the Royals 2-1, the final score. Tarik Skubal struck out 12 over 7 in the third innings tonight for Detroit. He wins his seventh game of the season. The Braves knocked off the Orioles in 10 innings, 7-6 the final score there. It was the Rays over the Guardians tonight in St. Petersburg, 11-3. Ryan Vallade put Tampa Bay in front in the second inning.
4: Here's the first pitch. Vallade hits it high and deep to left. Got a chance. That baby is gone. Home run, Ryan Vallade on the first pitch.
0: And that's the call on Rays TV. The Red Sox knocked off the Blue Jays 6-4. The final score was the Astros over the White Sox 9-5. Houston trailed 5-0 before they scored 8 times in the sixth inning. Cam Smith had the hit that put them in front.
5: That ball is hit well to left field, all the way back into Nachi, going to the wall, watching it go! Astros lead it 6-5 with a 6-run sixth inning. Cam Smith with his first start in the last 4 games, and he pays off the extra work.
0: And that's the call on Astros TV. Rangers over the Mariners tonight, 5-4, and the A's shut out the Twins 2-0. When we return, scores from National League cities. 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
6: 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Nominations will be taken July 1st through the 31st. We are looking for someone who has impacted the community on a large scale or served a large group of the population. You must live in Davies County. You cannot nominate yourself or a family member, and letters should be no more than one page in length. 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We will announce the winner in mid-August. 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

0: Reds over the Cardinals tonight, 4-2, the final score. This is the Cincinnati Children's post-game show. I'm Dave Arbrewster. Continuing with scores now from National League cities, the Rockies knocked off the Brewers tonight in Milwaukee, 5-2, the final score in that one. The Cubs beat the Pirates in Pittsburgh tonight, 3-2. Dansby Swanson put Chicago in front in the top of the 10th.
1: Line drive, base hit, center field. Around third, Mangum off of it. Here's the throw to the play. Save! Great slide by Ian Happ. I mean, a great slide. He went inside and avoided Davis, and the Cubs have a 2-1 lead.
0: John Chombi on Cubs TV. The D-backs over the Nationals tonight, 3-2, the final score. Arizona has won 4 straight and 8 of their last 10. They're getting a little bit hotter as we head into the final couple of months of the season. The Yankees shut out the Phillies tonight, 1-0 the final score. Cam Schlittler struck out 12 Phillies as he wins his 10th game of the season. Paul Goldschmidt accounted for the only run in this ballgame.
2: Here's Goldschmidt with a fly ball to right. This is deep. Rincon is back, and it's gone. Goldschmidt to the opposite field, the first base runner, the first hit, and the first run tonight.
0: And that's the call on Yankees TV. It was the Dodgers over the Mets, 4-2. They win game number 66, L.A. does. The Padres beat the Marlins 4-2 tonight in Miami. Miami, boy, they are on the struggle bus. They have lost 10 in a row now. And one game still in progress. Bottom of the third, the Giants have a 2-1 lead over the Angels. When we return, highlights from tonight's Reds victory over the St. Louis Cardinals. They win it 4-2, and you are listening to the Cincinnati Children's postgame show on the Reds Radio Network.
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0: Graylin James with Water at a Wedding. Jordan Davis, part of the songwriting team for that song. Max McNown and Kenny Chesney got the new Riley Green track on the way. And here's an interesting ticket price for the World Cup. I was talking about how much vacation that the fans had to take to come to the World Cup because they're, you know, just take Spain, for instance. If they came for the whole thing, you're vacationing for a month in the U.S. I mean, where are you staying? Where are you getting your food from? The flights here. And then the ticket prices alone. Man, that's an expensive thing. Granted, it's once every 4 years, but the price started adding up. I did find this. They said the average ticket price during the final game Sunday between Argentina and Spain was $10,835.
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0: Riley Green with Think As You Drunk. I heard a recent podcast interview and he admitted that song took 20 minutes to write. It is a tip of the cap to Toby Keith. From the Toy Story 5 soundtrack, Taylor Swift's original, I Knew It, I Knew You, coming up next.
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2: News this hour from Town Hall. I'm Ron Taylor. The U.S. military hitting various targets in Iran for the 14th night in a row now. Correspondent Laura Winters has more.
3: President Trump appears to be losing patience with Iranian leaders who refuse to make a deal. The U.S. military taking out targets in Iran, including military command centers and drone storage facilities, for a 13th night in a row. The president telling Axios he's considering a massive attack on Iran, bigger than ever before, and that he is close to a decision.
2: Meanwhile, the military says it's fired on another merchant vessel that was trying to breach its blockade of Iranian ports. American forces disabled the MT Levine in the Gulf of Oman. The White House is rolling out its latest nuclear energy initiative.
4: President Trump announced a major nuclear energy milestone from the Oval Office.
5: So these are the first new privately funded advanced reactors to turn on the United States in over four decades, and making sure that these groundbreaking designs were safe to build and test so quickly was a challenge that required a historic partnership between these innovative companies and our administration.
4: The White House says the administration is working to accelerate nuclear energy as demand for reliable electricity continues to grow. Willie Nelson, The White House.
2: The number of measles cases in the U.S. has surpassed the record-breaking tally for all of last year, with five more months left to go in this year. Here's Bernie Bennett with this report.
6: The U.S. Centers for Disease Control and Prevention logged 2,318 cases of measles as of Thursday. The nation had 2,289 cases in 2025, the worst year for measles in more than three decades. Now, 2026 has easily become the U.S.'s worst year for measles since 1991. As major outbreaks in South Carolina, Utah, and Arizona have sickened hundreds, and small clusters of cases sparked in other states. I'm Bernie Bennett.
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8: Here is your weather forecast from the ABK Flooring Weather Center. Look for mostly cloudy skies early. A 20% chance of showers between 8 a.m. and 2 p.m. today. Partly sunny, otherwise with a high near 82. Partly cloudy tonight with a low 68. And for Sunday, mostly sunny with a high near 89.
0: 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Ask your friends. 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

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That's an Indiana summer. That is The General.

0: Here's Luke Combs and Be By You, and we are certainly happy to be by you all weekend. 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We got some Parmalee coming up in just a moment. 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

0: Here is your weather forecast from the ABK Flooring Weather Center. Look for mostly cloudy skies early. A 20% chance of showers between 8 a.m. and 2 p.m. today. Partly sunny, otherwise with a high near 82. Partly cloudy tonight with a low of 68. And for Sunday, mostly sunny with a high near 89.
1: Roll the windows down, crank the general up.

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1: Here is your weather forecast from the ABK Flooring Weather Center. Look for mostly cloudy skies early. A 20% chance of showers between 8 a.m. and 2 p.m. today. Partly sunny, otherwise with a high near 82. Partly cloudy tonight with a low 68. And for Sunday, mostly sunny with a high near 89.
2: 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Turn us up.

0: say so. Here's Dan and Shay and Say So. On the Weekend Country Show, the duo gearing up for a busy stretch with a brand new album, Young, arriving next month at a major North American tour that kicks off this fall. Another big chapter for the Grammy-winning pair. Coming up, more great country, Ella Langley and Morgan Wallen, speaking of a pair of superstars. Next.
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0: Here is your weather forecast from the ABK Flooring Weather Center. Look for mostly cloudy skies early. A 20% chance of showers between 8 a.m. and 2 p.m. today. Partly sunny, otherwise with a high near 82. Partly cloudy tonight with a low 68. And for Sunday, mostly sunny with a high near 89.
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0: 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I hope you're having a good one. We can be friends on social media if you'd like. Just go to Facebook to search for Phil O'Reilly. That's spelled O-R-E-I-L-L-Y. Same spelling for TikTok, Phil O'Reilly 693. Coming up next, we've got Josh Grayson, Michigan native there. Also, Dustin Lynch here on the Weekend Country Show.
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0: 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An extra long set of it coming up next as we carry on with Kenny Chesney next.
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2: News this hour from Town Hall. I'm Ron Taylor. The U.S. military says it's fired on a merchant vessel attempting to breach its blockade of Iranian ports while Iran targeted American strongholds around the Persian Gulf. Meanwhile, Saudi Arabia struck the port city of Hodeidah in Yemen. The conflict shows no signs of easing after some 14 nights of strikes. President Trump returning to address a huge room full of journalists at a correspondents' dinner rescheduled from April. He said the show must go on as the president entered the ballroom last night to polite applause, then teasing reporters as he began his address at the White House Correspondents' Dinner in Washington.
3: Wow, that was very beautiful, but this has not been an easy evening, all these awards. Do I have a say? Those awards.
2: The president joked about the choice for the location of the rescheduled White House Correspondents' Dinner.
3: But it's great to be back at a place that I know very well because I built it.
2: Oil prices fall and stocks finished mixed yesterday at the closing bell.
4: Stocks drifted to a mixed close on Wall Street and oil prices fell for the first time in a week. The S&P 500 rose 0.1% Friday. The index had its second losing week in a row. It's the first time that's happened since March. The Dow added 235 points. That's about 0.1%. The NASDAQ composite fell 0.6%. After shooting as high as $102 a barrel a day earlier, Brent crude fell almost 4% to settle at about $96 a barrel. Treasury yields moved lower in the bond market. The yield on the 10-year Treasury fell to 4.68%. Seth Sutel, New York.
2: Massive forest fires raging out of control in southwestern France and central Spain, forcing authorities to evacuate some 200,000 people. You'll find news and analysis at townhall.com.
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7: Here is your weather forecast from the ABK Flooring Weather Center. Look for mostly cloudy skies early, a 20% chance of showers between 8 a.m. and 2 p.m. today. Partly sunny, otherwise with a high near 82. Partly cloudy tonight with a low 68. And for Sunday, mostly sunny with a high near 89.
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friends say we're a little country. 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

0: There's Shaboozy with Cowgirl on the Weekend Country Show. Thanks for listening. We appreciate you. And on the way, got some Bailey Zimmerman and Brothers Osborne coming up in just a bit on the Weekend Country Show.
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1: Here is your weather forecast from the ABK Flooring Weather Center. Look for mostly cloudy skies early. A 20% chance of showers between 8 a.m. and 2 p.m. today. Partly sunny, otherwise with a high near 82. Partly cloudy tonight with a low 68. And for Sunday, mostly sunny with a high near 89.
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0: There's Boots Off and John Party by suggestion for Aaron tonight. Thank you so much for listening. If you're all night working, we appreciate you. Hopefully making your shift move along a little faster or just up late, whatever the case may be. Ella Langley coming up and newcomer Max McNown.
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0: Max McDowell and Done For. Love that one. That's for sure. Hey, thanks for listening. We've got some great music for you to continue an extra long set of the best country. Also next hour, a look at what's trending this weekend. Luke Combs coming up next. We're back in the saddle.
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1: Here is your weather forecast from the ABK Flooring Weather Center. Look for mostly cloudy skies early. A 20% chance of showers between 8 a.m. and 2 p.m. today. Partly sunny, otherwise with a high near 82. Partly cloudy tonight with a low 68. And for Sunday, mostly sunny with a high near 89.
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0: Morgan Wallen and Don't We. Thanks for listening to the Weekend Country Show. And coming up in just a bit, what's trending? From blockbuster movies and new streaming releases to some of the biggest sporting events taking place across the country. It's coming up along with Florida Georgia Line.
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5: 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We will announce the winner in mid-August. 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
6: Here is your weather forecast from the ABK Flooring Weather Center. Look for mostly cloudy skies early. A 20% chance of showers between 8 a.m. and 2 p.m. today. Partly sunny, otherwise with a high near 82. Partly cloudy tonight with a low 68. And for Sunday, mostly sunny with a high near 89.
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0: Hey, thanks for listening tonight. I'm Phil O'Reilly, and what's trending this weekend? If you're looking for something to do, plenty happening at the movies. Christopher Nolan's The Odyssey continues to be one of the biggest summer draws, while Kevin Hart's new comedy, 72 Hours, just debuted on Netflix. Sci-fi fans can also check out the new season of Star Trek, Strange New Worlds, and the Big Bang Theory spinoff of Stuart fails to save the universe, and now streaming. On the sports side of things, baseball is in full swing with Tour de France wrapping up. Formula One heads to Hungarian Grand Prix, and the WNBA All-Star festivities are taking place this weekend. That's what's trending right here from the Weekend Country Show.
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0: There's Ashley Cook, and it's Baby Blues here on the Weekend Country Show. My name's O'Reilly, and we have an extra long set of the best country. Taylor Swift back to country music, although she is still number two with this new song as well on the Billboard Hot 100, just behind Ella Langley, still hanging on with Choosing Texas from all formats. Just amazing. Taylor is on the way next. Low cash as well. Let's keep it rolling tonight.
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0: Lauren Elena and Chase Matthew, all my exes. Lauren actually helped write the song, drawing on some of her own dating experiences before meeting her husband, while Chase Matthew joined her on that track after the collaboration came together through mutual connections in Nashville. They sound great, too. Kane Brown coming up next with Woman on the Weekend Country Show.
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4: Here is your weather forecast from the ABK Flooring Weather Center. Look for mostly cloudy skies early. A 20% chance of showers between 8 a.m. and 2 p.m. today. Partly sunny, otherwise with a high near 82. Partly cloudy tonight with a low 68. And for Sunday, mostly sunny with a high near 89.
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If we could sing, we'd audition to be on The Road. You know, that singing show with Keith Urban and Blake Shelton. But we can't, so we'll just keep singing in the shower right here in Washington. We are the General. We are the General.

0: There's Megan Maroney and Medicine. Thanks for listening to the Weekend Country Show. I'm O'Reilly, and on the way, we got some Jelly Roll for you. Billy Currington. Hey, girl. And Zach John King as well. Right here on the Weekend Country Show.
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0: Zach John King, and let's get to drinking that cup of coffee, maybe. That's where I'm going to draw the line right now, anyway. As we work our way early into a Saturday morning, and coming up, George Burge and Luke Bryan, they'll begin an extra long set of the best country next.
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5: Here is your weather forecast from the ABK Flooring Weather Center. Look for mostly cloudy skies early. A 20% chance of showers between 8 a.m. and 2 p.m. today. Partly sunny, otherwise with a high near 82. Partly cloudy tonight with a low 68. And for Sunday, mostly sunny with a high near 89.
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0: Hey, thanks for having us on the Weekend Country Show. I'm Phil O'Reilly. Here's what's trending this weekend. If you're looking for something to do, well, hey, check out the movies. Christopher Nolan's The Odyssey continues to be one of the summer's biggest draws. Kevin Hart is in a new comedy, 72 Hours, just debuting on Netflix. Sci-fi fans, Star Trek, The Strange New Worlds, and Big Bang Theory spinoff, Stewart Fails to Save the Universe, are now streaming. In sports, baseball is in full swing. The Tour de France wrapping up. Formula One heads to the Hungarian Grand Prix, and the WNBA All-Star festivities are taking place this weekend. That's what's trending on the Weekend Country Show.
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0: Thanks for listening to the Weekend Country Show. I'm Phil O'Reilly. I'll talk to you again later on tonight. You have an awesome Saturday. An extra long set of the best country coming your way with Thomas Rhett next.
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6: Here is your weather forecast from the ABK Flooring Weather Center. Look for mostly cloudy skies early. A 20% chance of showers between 8 a.m. and 2 p.m. today. Partly sunny, otherwise with a high near 82. Partly cloudy tonight with a low 68. And for Sunday, mostly sunny with a high near 89.
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2: News this hour from Town Hall, I'm Ron Taylor. The U.S. military says it has fired on a merchant vessel attempting to breach its blockade of Iranian ports while Iran targeted American strongholds around the Persian Gulf. Meanwhile, Saudi Arabia struck the port of city of Hodeidah in Yemen. The conflict shows no signs of easing after some 13 nights of strikes. President Trump returning to address a huge roomful of journalists at a correspondent dinner rescheduled from April. He said the show must go on, the president entering the ballroom last night to polite applause, then teasing reporters as he began his address at the White House correspondents dinner in Washington.
3: Wow, that was very beautiful, but this has not been an easy evening, all these awards. Do I have a say? Those awards.
2: The president joked about the choice for the location of the rescheduled White House Correspondents' Dinner.
3: But it's great to be back at a place that I know very well because I built it.
2: Oil prices fall and stocks finished mixed yesterday.
4: Stocks drifted to a mixed close on Wall Street and oil prices fell for the first time in a week. The S&P 500.

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1: Here is your weather forecast from the ABK Flooring Weather Center. Look for mostly cloudy skies early. A 20% chance of showers between 8 a.m. and 2 p.m. today. Partly sunny, otherwise with a high near 82. Partly cloudy tonight with a low 68. And for Sunday, mostly sunny with a high near 89.
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0: Chevy Silverado from Bailey Zimmerman. I'm Jay Michaels. Today is National Hot Fudge Sunday Day. It's also National Hire a Veteran Day, National Cheese and Wine Day, and today is National Day of the Cowboy.
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6: 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Here is your weather forecast from the ABK Flooring Weather Center. Look for mostly cloudy skies early. A 20% chance of showers between 8 a.m. and 2 p.m. today. Partly sunny, otherwise with a high near 82. Partly cloudy tonight with a low 68. And for Sunday, mostly sunny with a high near 89.
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0: say so. Such an important message in that song, and a good reminder that there's always help out there. There's always somebody to talk to. Dan and Shay in Say So.
1: 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The oldest continuous festival in the state, the Old Settlers Days, will kick off this weekend at the Odin Park Thursday night with the big Old Settlers Parade and live entertainment on the stage. Old Settlers includes a classic car show and cruise-in, baby show, great entertainment, lots of vendors and food, inflatables for the kids, and fun for the whole family. Don't miss the oldest continuous festival in the state, Odin Old Settlers Days, Thursday, July 30th through Saturday, August 1st. 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Hillbilly Hay Days returns to the West Boggs Park on Saturday, August 8th. 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It's back Saturday, August 8th. 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Saturday night, August 8th at the Washington High School Auditorium. It's our next show in the Washington Community Concert Series. 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
2: Here is your weather forecast from the ABK Flooring Weather Center. Look for mostly cloudy skies early. A 20% chance of showers between 8 a.m. and 2 p.m. today. Partly sunny, otherwise with a high near 82. Partly cloudy tonight with a low 68. And for Sunday, mostly sunny with a high near 89.
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0: Greenland James, Water at a Wedding, wrapping up a long set of back-to-back country, the best country variety. We're playing it right here all Saturday morning. Heard from Phil Vassar before that. It's Jay Michaels. Thanks for stopping by and keeping me company on this Saturday morning where Luke Bryan is set to go next.
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5: 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Here is your weather forecast from the ABK Flooring Weather Center. Look for mostly cloudy skies early. A 20% chance of showers between 8 a.m. and 2 p.m. today. Partly sunny, otherwise with a high near 82. Partly cloudy tonight with a low 68. And for Sunday, mostly sunny with a high near 89.
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2: News this hour at Town Hall. I'm Bob Agnew in Washington. While Trump critics complained about the economy, new job market data points to something very different. Fewer Americans are losing their jobs than at any time in decades. Here's correspondent Ron Taylor.
3: In the week ending July 18th, a record low number of workers filed for unemployment insurance.

0: It's Dustin Lynch wrapping up a long set of back-to-back country. Keith Urban before that. My name is Jay Michaels. Well, a good Saturday morning to you. Thank you for stopping by and saying hi, whatever you're up doing on this Saturday morning. Maybe getting up to get things ready to hit the yard sales or the farmers markets this morning.
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2: Here's your forecast from the ABK Flooring Weather Center. Into the weekend we go. We do have a 30% chance for showers this morning. Otherwise, it's partly sunny, still nice. Highs at 82. Tonight, partly cloudy skies with an overnight low about 70. On your Sunday, tomorrow, mostly sunny, warming up. Highs will reach 90 and sunny and hot on Monday for the start of the week. Highs Monday at 94 degrees.
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4: 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Here's your forecast from the ABK Flooring Weather Center. Into the weekend we go. We do have a 30% chance for showers this morning. Otherwise, it's partly sunny, still nice. Highs at 82. Tonight, partly cloudy skies with an overnight low about 70. On your Sunday, tomorrow, mostly sunny, warming up. Highs will reach 90 and sunny and hot on Monday for the start of the week. Highs Monday at 94 degrees.
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0: Well, if your other half snores, could be more than just an annoyance. A lot of couples breaking up over it. A new survey shows 17% of Americans have ended a relationship solely because of their other half's sleeping habits. Snoring, the top complaint, followed by tossing and turning all night, and the bed, the cover hogs, the one still in the covers in the bed.
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0: Carter Faith and Wyatt Flores. Nothing better to do. Good morning. My name is Jay Michaels. Today, National Hot Fudge Sunday Day. It's also National Merry-Go-Round Day, National Hire a Veteran Day, and National Day of the Cowboy.
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1: Here's your forecast from the ABK Flooring Weather Center. Into the weekend we go. We do have a 30% chance for showers this morning. Otherwise, it's partly sunny. Still nice. Highs at 82. Tonight, partly cloudy skies with an overnight low about 70. On your Sunday, tomorrow, mostly sunny, warming up. Highs will reach 90, and sunny and hot on Monday for the start of the week. Highs Monday at 94 degrees.
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0: 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Now celebrating 60 years, the Ruiton Club has given back over the years to a variety of schools, local charities, and other nonprofit groups. The Montgomery Ruiton Club is proud to bring you the Turkey Trot Festival at the Ruiton Grounds in September and shooting matches in January. From one great team to another, sail on, mighty Vikings, from all your friends at the Montgomery Ruiton Club, proud sponsors of Viking Athletics.
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0: Here's your forecast from the AVK Flooring Weather Center. 40% chance of showers and thunderstorms through early afternoon, then cloudy skies. High temperatures today around 80. We'll see patchy fog develop overnight. Cloudy again, lows down to about 69. Patchy fog for your Sunday morning, partly sunny otherwise, warming up. Tomorrow's highs at 90. And then showers, a slight possibility on Monday. Sunny and hot, high temperatures at 94.
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0: Ride, ride, ride from George Burge and Luke Bryan. Good morning to you. It's Jay Michaels as we roll through this Saturday morning together. You believe July is almost over? Like, we are more than halfway done with 2026.
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1: Two big blockbuster movies showing this week at the Indiana Theater on Main Street in downtown Washington. It's Young Washington, the story of George Washington, rated PG-13. And on the other screen, Moana. 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And don't forget to follow the Indiana Theater Facebook page for other exciting events throughout the summer. 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
2: News this hour at Town Hall. I'm Bob Agnew in Washington. Public policy expert Matthew Continetti says Iran is happy with the current status quo in the war.
3: I think the Iranians are comfortable with the low-intensity conflict where they fire one volley of missiles at us, kill a few of our soldiers terribly, and then we respond by firing back, but in a limited capacity.
2: Continetti made his comments in an interview this week with the Salem Radio Network. Iran does report there were no U.S. missile strikes overnight. That's after 13 consecutive days of strikes against the Islamic regime there. War Secretary Pete Hegseth says the war has cost $37.5 billion so far. He defended that budget and the need for more money for the war at a Senate hearing this week.
4: President Trump's following a simple logic. The military requires a generational investment to deliver on peace through strength.
2: Hegseth provided the new estimate, a $95 billion proposed package, during a combative Senate Appropriations Committee hearing. House Republicans advanced a $95 billion package on Thursday. The Senate has yet to take it up. President Trump returning to the stage of the rescheduled White House Correspondents Association dinner last night. As you may recall, the first event had to be canceled earlier this year because of a gunman who showed up. The president joked about the cost of the new Waldorf Astoria where this event was held, comparing it to the expense of the refurbished Federal Reserve headquarters proposed by former Chairman Jerome Powell.
5: Because I built it for $2.9 billion less than the Federal Reserve building, which is a lot smaller, by the way. Figure that one out.
2: And the president told the reporters there he was trying to be on his best behavior and took out some of his most biting remarks that he had been planning to say last night. On Wall Street on Friday, the Dow closed up by 235 points. The NASDAQ lost 161. The S&P 500 enjoyed a four-point gain. More from townhall.com.
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1: With a weekend news roundup from the First Merchants Newsroom, I'm Dwayne Shake, filling in for Cannon Shake this morning. The Sullivan County Prosecutor's Office released yesterday that a former business manager in Sullivan has been charged with 12 criminal counts, including one count of corrupt business influence, six counts of theft, and five counts of forgery. 58-year-old Joseph Mascari, former manager of the Sullivan Automotive Group, appeared in court this week and pled guilty to the corrupt business practice charge, a level 5 felony. He was sentenced to 6 years with the Department of Corrections, with 1 year suspended, and was ordered to pay the victim nearly $296,000 in restitution. Judge Robert Hunley II handed down the decision in Sullivan Court this week. Indiana lawmakers are changing how some hospitals charge patients with employee-sponsored health insurance. According to KFF Health News, a 2025 state law taking effect in September will establish a price cap for services at five of Indiana's largest nonprofit hospital systems. Hospitals that do not meet the required pricing threshold by 2029 could lose their tax-exempt status and become subject to state taxes. Supporters of the law say it is intended to reduce health care costs by patients and commercial insurance who currently pay some of the highest hospital prices in the country. Hospital leaders argue the pricing limits do not address rising costs for labor, technology, and prescription drugs, and warn they could affect the services that hospitals are able to provide. Health policy experts say it will be important to monitor how the new law affects health care costs, patient satisfaction rates, and access to care in the years ahead. It's a busy weekend. The Washington Catholic Summer Social kicks off tonight at 6 p.m. at the Commons in downtown Washington. Enjoy live music from Alexia Caballero and food and beer trucks on hand tonight from 6 to 10 p.m. at the Commons. The social will continue on Sunday tomorrow from 11 to 3 with a morning mass at 10 a.m. to begin the celebration at the Commons on Sunday. Laodicea Alumni Weekend is here. Former students from Laodicea and St. John's are back in town for the big celebration with lots of class reunions and other events planned. The golf outing at Country Oaks and the Ring of Honor ceremony begins the day this morning at 9 a.m. at Country Oaks with a live broadcast on the Razor 94.5 this morning. 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Looking ahead, Odin Ode Settlers Days will take place July 30th through August 1st at the Odin Park. Enjoy live entertainment, inflatables, food, and fun at the oldest continuous festival in the state of Indiana. The Old Settlers Weekend kicks off on Thursday with the big parade at 6:30 p.m. through downtown Odin. And now this funeral announcement. 61-year-old Kevin Ray Stafford passed away on Monday. Visitation will be held from 1 to 3 p.m. Saturday, August 8th at the Edley Mortuary, with a funeral service immediately following at 3 p.m. Burial will take place at a later date at Sugarland Memory Gardens. Kevin Stafford was 61 years old. With your weekend news roundup from the First Merchants Newsroom, I'm Dwayne Shake reporting. Here's your forecast from the AVK Flooring Weather Center. 40% chance of showers and thunderstorms through early afternoon, then cloudy skies, high temperatures today around 80. We'll see patchy fog develop overnight, cloudy again, lows down to about 69. Patchy fog for your Sunday morning, partly sunny otherwise, warming up, tomorrow's highs at 90. And then showers, a slight possibility on Monday, sunny and hot, high temperatures at 94.
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0: Sleeping next to somebody can be comforting. It can also be annoying. 19% of Americans say they have broken up with somebody, they have ended a relationship over their other half's sleeping habits. Snoring, the top complaint, followed by tossing and turning and stealing the covers. Those are the worst, too.
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2: Here's your forecast from the ABK Flooring Weather Center. 40% chance of showers and thunderstorms through early afternoon, then cloudy skies. High temperatures today around 80. We'll see patchy fog develop overnight. Cloudy again, lows down to about 69. Patchy fog for your Sunday morning, partly sunny otherwise, warming up. Tomorrow's highs at 90. And then showers, a slight possibility on Monday. Sunny and hot, high temperatures at 94.
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0: That's Lauren Elena and Chase Matthew with All My Exes. Morgan Wallen before that. It's Jay Michaels, John Party, and Toby Keith on the way.
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5: Here's your forecast from the ABK Flooring Weather Center. 40% chance of showers and thunderstorms through early afternoon, then cloudy skies. High temperatures today around 80. We'll see patchy fog develop overnight. Cloudy again, lows down to about 69. Patchy fog for your Sunday morning, partly sunny otherwise, warming up. Tomorrow's highs at 90. And then showers, a slight possibility on Monday. Sunny and hot, high temperatures at 94.
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0: Shaboozy and Cowgirl. Wrapping up a long set of back-to-back country, I'm Jay Michaels. We are the station playing feel-good country favorites. And listen, I just want to say thank you for stopping by this morning. I know there are other radio stations out there. There are other things you could listen to. You could just be sitting in silence, like nothing wrong with that. I like it too sometimes. But you've chosen to stop by and spend part of your Saturday morning here with me. And I do not take that lightly. So thank you for listening. Thomas Rhett and Stella Lefty with Boston on the way.
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0: Welcome to another episode of Fair Shake. I'm Brian Emmons. Thanks for being with us this week. As you heard from that song, we are talking about the British invasion of the 80s and all the bands that came over, played that music. So we'll be listening to that today. Joining me on the Thompson Insurance Zoom line, my main man, everybody loves him, producer Chip. What's up, bud?
1: Good to be back. Welcome back. Good to see you again.
0: Yeah, and, for sure.
1: We missed you last week, but Deco did a great job. I really enjoyed that story. Took us back to the 1800s there. But thank you to him for filling in last week. But yeah, it's good to see you again.
0: Yeah, same here. Lots of great feedback on that show that Deco did. A story, obviously, I had no idea about it. So it was all brand new to me, and that was kind of the consensus that people said that they'd never heard that story. And so good stuff there. So thanks to my broadcast partner, Mike DeCourcy, for filling in not only on Fair Shake, but on sports last week while I was in London and northern portion of England, along with our next guest, also on the Thompson Insurance Zoom line, Mr. Gary Old School Mook Emmons. What's up, man?
2: Not too much. Good to talk to you guys again.
0: Yeah, for sure.
1: So you invaded Britain on British Invasion Week. We're going to talk about you invading Britain. Okay, I see the connection now. Yes.
0: We invaded them. As Todd Lancaster told me, in February of 1964, England gave us the Beatles.
1: Mm-hmm.
0: And in July of 2026, we paid them back.
1: Paid them back.
0: Yeah. I don't know. Mark. I don't know who got the better of that deal. I think I may, but we did pay him back. We had a great trip, just a fantastic trip, and we'll talk to Old School Mook about that. We got there a little before noon on Saturday. Could not have had any smoother travel, and that goes for the entire trip. And we traveled by train while in England, and could not have done any better. So we were there, Mook? It was before noon. We got into Paddington Station. After training from the airport, and then we kind of soldiered through, and Kirsten and I did take a little bit of a nap that afternoon. Mook and Dink, they kind of soldiered through all the way to bedtime, but just we had a fantastic trip. So let's talk about Mook, those first few days in London. Anything surprised you, or you had done a lot of research as we all had? Were you pretty much, thought exactly what you thought it would be?
2: Well, it was actually better than actually what I anticipated. I'd heard a lot of the pub, I love history and I love pubs and beer and golf, and I've had a fill of all of that. But of course, one of the things I'd heard and read that a lot of the pubs you go to, that beer is not going to be served as cold as beer is.
0: Yeah.
2: In America, and that actually found not to be true. There's a lot of different types of beers they have there, and there are some beers called cask ales that are probably 45, 50 degrees, and they even say when you order them, hey, this is not going to be cold, and it's going to be flat, and that's like their selling line, and I'm like, okay, I'll pass on that. So,
0: right.
2: I did my best. I tried as many different beers as I could and as many different pubs as I could, and it was a pretty awesome trip for sure.
0: And we were in London during Wimbledon. Yeah. Obviously, the quarterfinals of the World Cup, and the city was just absolutely abuzz the entire time we were there.
2: We were staying right by Hyde Park, which is a massive royal park right in the central London, and they were having a music festival. Lewis Capaldi was played both Saturday and Sunday night. Sold out shows, 65,000 people. In Hyde Park, and we were kind of in the pubs around there, and you could hear the live music.
0: Yeah.
2: And people were leaving. We were at a pub called the Victoria, and everyone was walking home. It was just London's always lively. It was very, very lively. And England advancing into the semifinals was pretty amazing too.
0: Yeah, it was just a great time. So we bounced around some pubs. I don't know if we should say how many pubs we hit in three
2: probably
0: days.
2: Not. People may worry about us.
0: Let's just say that we did several pub crawls, and we and now

0: lab. And he took us around, did a great job, showed us the sights. Graham was his name, and took us by Wimbledon, and we went by all of the royal things, and so saw London both historically and then, you know, kind of in a casual manner that we did. The one pub, I forget the name of it, we were sitting literally outside looking at the House of Parliament while we were having our pint. So that was pretty cool, but really good time. So then we got on a train Tuesday morning. Went up to Liverpool, jumped on another train to Southport where the Open Championship was, and kind of got to see the course that day. And then on Thursday, when we went back to the opening round of the Open Championship, we kind of hung in one spot where we could see three different holes and had a great day and saw, you know, almost all the big names. Rory was really the guy we didn't see that I wanted to, but he had a really late tee time on that Thursday, so we didn't see him. But great time. Knowledgeable golf fans. I think the course was amazing, seeing all the players and everything. And again, that travel, it's very simple. You scan your phone in, you scan your phone out. That's how you pay for the trains. And they're good, comfortable, clean, and just a nice time. And then you and Dink played golf on Wednesday while Kirsten and I separated. We went back to Liverpool and went to a Beatles Museum and saw some different things around Liverpool. But talk about your golf course and how that was.
1: Yeah, we played. It was called Hesketh Golf Club. They actually hosted a qualifier for the Open Championship so people could actually try to qualify, I guess, amateur, professional golfers. Yeah. And so they hosted that. And, if you happen to watch the Open on TV, you saw that it was very brown. If I was going to say the only thing about the trip that I didn't like was that it was 85, 86 degrees. That's just warm. Very abnormal for them. There was no humidity and no bugs at all, which was nice, but it was pretty warm in the sun, but those golf courses, and they're not used to that. But the golf course we played looked pretty similar to pot bunkers, very brown, very tight lies. Greens were green and amazing, though, so it was pretty cool to get a play. It was the oldest golf course in Southport, UK, which was kind of a neat thing to be able to play that golf course. And it was only about 2.5-3 miles from Royal Birkdale, and that whole line as we took the train from Liverpool up. It's just golf course after golf course, which is not right on the Irish Sea, but pretty close to the coastline, and just one great golf course after another in that area. It's pretty amazing.
0: Yeah, pretty cool. And Kirsten and I, like I said, we went into Liverpool, saw a lot of the Beatles Museum was incredible, and saw lots of great sights there. Had a great lunch it's called Philharmonic Hall, which it's got a pub inside of it. It's right across from the Liverpool Philharmonic Orchestra building, and we had I always heard of meat pie, so I wanted to try this meat pie, and it was amazing. I mean, it was just fantastic. We didn't talk about it on Sunday. If you ever go to London, go to a place called Blacklock for the Sunday roast. And Sunday roast is a tradition in London. Comes with Yorkshire pudding, lamb, pork, beef, vegetables, unlimited gravy. Man, was it good.
1: It was served on a platter. It was stacked about a foot high of food. And it was as much free refills on gravy, which I thought was funny, but it was. And it was really, really
0: good. Yeah, really good stuff. And while we were at the Open Championship, we stayed across the street. I mean, it was about probably close to a mile walk, but we didn't have to worry about parking or buses or anything like that. But it was a cricket club, and they had it set up with yurts, with big circular four-bed tents that we stayed in. But out in the main part, there was a stage, had a great band. We were sending producer Chip all the songs, and they showed the soccer games on both nights. And that night, they allowed the public to come in to watch the England Argentina game, and they said there's about 3,000 there, and we got there early enough. We got a seat under the shade, and then kind of just watched the crowd, and it was pretty cool. So
1: yeah, I'm jealous of like the national pride for that soccer team.
0: Oh man,
1: it's just so different than here, and those people were rabid. And when that England scored that first goal,
0: beers flying.
1: Oh, it was mayhem, and it was just really cool to be a part of that. Yeah. So, unfortunately, they lost, but it was really cool to see, and just the pride people had in that soccer team was, or football team was really, really cool.
0: For sure. Well, all right, enough about that trip, but great time. And I would go back in a second. I think I can speak for you. I just absolutely love

loved London. I loved the country. We met just some awesome people. So we'll hopefully get back there again sometime soon. Speaking of England, why don't we listen to Chip, a song from 1981 to take us out. This is a little band called The Human League. We'll be right back with, I didn't even tell you what's on the show today, Matt Taylor, voice of the Colts, coming up right after this.

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0: Here's your forecast from the ABK Flooring Weather Center. 40% chance of showers and thunderstorms through early afternoon, then cloudy skies. High temperatures today around 80. We'll see patchy fog develop overnight. Cloudy again, lows down to about 69. Patchy fog for your Sunday morning, partly sunny otherwise, warming up. Tomorrow's highs at 90. And then showers, a slight possibility on Monday. Sunny and hot, high temperatures at 94.
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0: Next up on Fair Shake, and joining us on the Thompson Insurance Zoom line, a man you're going to hear a lot of coming up here over the next few months as the Colts get going on Razor Radio Sports. It's voice of the Colts, Matt Taylor. Matt, thanks for being a part of Fair Shake.
1: Hey, good to be here. How are you?
0: We're doing good. Getting ready for football season, as I'm sure you are. That training camp just getting going. It's probably a pretty busy time for you.
1: Yeah, no doubt. Training camp starting up, at the end of this month. And then, I kind of tell the family, hey, this sort of becomes a lifestyle. Unfortunately, it's 7 days a week for the next 7 months or so. So, yeah, we've had a very busy summer with sports schedules for the kiddos. My kids are 9 and 6, and we crammed in some trips and some vacations, and that's pretty much going to come to stop here with back to school and back to football. But life is pretty good, because that means things are hitting up, and the regular season will be here before you know it.
0: That's for sure. Did you go anywhere good on vacation?
1: Yeah, we did Florida for a couple days. The wife and I did Chicago for a long weekend, Cincinnati game for a Reds game, and then Kings Island with the kids. So it's been pretty jam-packed.
0: Yeah, that sounds like a pretty good summer. Let's start, really, I'm kind of interested in what you do now. Do you dive into that roster and get to know as many of the guys? Now, I know it's going to be pared down, to a 52-man roster soon, but do you try to just study everybody in camp and know as much as you can, or just kind of explain that preparation process for you?
1: Yeah, I mean, I really do, and it's really always sort of a year-round job and proposition, and it's really kind of year-round maintenance on the roster in terms of tweaking the information that you have on the current players, and then obviously when free agency rolls around, indoctrinate yourself with new players, same thing at draft time, undrafted free agency. So really it's a lot of the offseason is just studying, memorizing, researching every guy on the 90-man roster, and that'll be put to the test once that first preseason game rolls around, and then you got to do it for the opponents too. So, yeah, preseason. I always say that the month of August and preseason games, it's like its own season, because right. It's just so abnormal compared to 53-man rosters in the regular season. So it just feels like once you get to the regular season, the roster feels so small compared to all the bodies in camp, vying for those spots and just the competition that ensues. But yes, there is, to answer your question, that is a year-round job, and there's always that studying and researching and memorization of the roster, just because that's the job of the play-by-play guy or the voice of the team, is to be able to have a baseline for and to put into context, who all of these guys are, what the story is, and just how what their role is in terms of the makeup of the team.
0: How much of that information is provided to you by the team or by the league versus me if I was just going to research the Colts roster and just looking things up online?
1: There's some of that. Our public relations team, does a good job of providing information and creating bios for players. But, honestly, a large part of my day, to be honest with you, no matter what time of year it is, no matter what part of the calendar you're in, whether it's, March in the middle of the off season or October in the middle of the regular season, I just read a lot. And there's so much coverage of the NFL. It is truly the beast. And so every team, even in a small market, gets covered, six ways to Sunday, no pun intended there. And so there's just a lot to consume and a lot to read. And so a daily exercise of mine every single day is to read every single thing that's been published regarding the Colts. And so I've got my processes, for that, to make sure I feel like I've read a comprehensive amount of, Colts materials every single day. And when with that, you can take bits and pieces of what you read, and then you can, that'll spawn your own research. And so I just read a lot and clip and sort and organize. And so like putting together my game day prep materials is it's a year round job. It really never ends, to be honest with it, because you're always tweaking it game to game. But it's not just game day where that information and all that research comes in handy. I mean, I'm talking about the team on radio shows and podcasts every single day. So all of that research comes in handy no matter the context of how you're framing up the Colts.
0: And for the opponents, do you go week by week, or do you have a Ravens book and a Chiefs book and a Commanders book that you go to and then maybe add on to it game week, or are you just doing a crash course starting on Monday to get ready for that week's game?
1: Yeah, it's a really good question. I do spend some time in the off season sort of putting a baseline, a foundation of research for every team that we're going to play in the upcoming year, either the preseason or the regular season. So that way you're not sort of starting from scratch when you get to a particular team on a particular week. But yeah, maybe other guys do it differently, but I sort of treat it like a final exam. You know, each week and each game is like a final exam where I'm pulling in information, I'm studying and memorizing the opponent. And then Sunday is the test day. That's game day. It's also the day you take the final exam. And so if you've done the homework and you've done the research, you should be able to get through the test reasonably well, which I like to think that's what Sunday is all about. That way you don't feel overwhelmed. But yeah, it's like Groundhog's Week, you know, like rinse, wash, and repeat. As soon as you play one game, you flush out all of that information on the Ravens. That way you can put more information into the old noggin for the Chiefs coming up in week two. Obviously, you know, that's said tongue in cheek, but essentially, you know, that's what it is. I don't think I could handle preparing for multiple games per week just because there's so much to do and there's so much uplifting on every team and all the players on a week-to-week basis.
0: Yeah. How many people are a part of your team on a game day? Producers helping out with information and this and that? What all does it take to go into that broadcast?
1: Yeah, so a game day broadcast will consist of me, and then sitting next to me is a statistician who also helps spot, and then you have, you know, the game day analyst, and then we also have what we call a game day host, and we also have a studio producer, and also a sideline reporter as well. So the sideline reporter is obviously there for news and information and updates from the field. But that person, Lara Overton, she can also help spot for me on the sideline. She can communicate to me in my ear without actually going on the air. So that's very, very helpful. And, you know, a lot of these places were pretty high up. You know, Lucas Oil Stadium, you're seven stories up. So it's nice to have literally a set of eyes and ears on the sideline. And all these people that I mentioned can talk to me in my ear, off of the air. And so, it's a lot of like air trafficking controlling, if you will, and compartmentalizing all the information that you're getting. And that's just what it is. It's information to help me, you know, do the game flow and narrate the game, and also sort out the bits and pieces of information that are important and prioritizing those in real time. It's like, okay, it's good to know this is coming up. And then if this happens, we'll relay this bit of information, or it could be, hey, that information is good now, and we need to get it out as soon as possible. So all those people kind of make up the team, and they're also feeding me information, you know, like stat updates or milestone updates and just other pieces of information throughout the course of the game. And so it really is. I mean, if you were to be in the booth with us on game day, it would look like controlled chaos, yeah. But it really is like a symphony of movements and conversations and communications that go into hopefully making a seamless broadcast.
0: After we hear some words from some of our great sponsors, we'll be back with part two of my interview with Voice of the Colts, Matt Taylor. This is Fair Shake.

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0: Here's your forecast from the ABK Flooring Weather Center. 40% chance of showers and thunderstorms through early afternoon, then cloudy skies. High temperatures today around 80. We'll see patchy fog develop overnight. Cloudy again, lows down to about 69. Patchy fog for your Sunday morning, partly sunny otherwise, warming up. Tomorrow's highs at 90. And then showers, a slight possibility on Monday. Sunny and hot, high temperatures at 94.
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0: One Fair Shake. We'll continue my conversation with voice of the Colts, Matt Taylor, on the Thompson Insurance Zoom line.
1: And at one time, you were the sideline reporter. So do you sit down with the current sideline reporter and say, hey, here's sort of what I know and what I would like for you to give me information?
2: Yeah, there's some of that. And, you know, Lara's been doing it so long that, you know, she's really, really equipped to get all of the information and all of the scoops that we need and be in the right places at the right time. I think where it helps is me having done that job. I like to think that I know how to incorporate that position and that role during a game. You know, like having done it, you know, you know what you need to do to incorporate the field at the applicable times. You know, like if it's let's just say a third and short, and you don't know seven stories up if the running back got close to the first down. You know, it's tough to tell from your angle. Then you immediately throw it to the sideline reporter because she's right there, right? She's right on the scene, and incorporate her in real time. Hey, Lara, what do you think? Based on your vantage point, is this close? Do the Colts have a case here? Is it a first down, or is it going to be fourth and inches? So just things like that where you know you have someone on your team that has a better look at it. You can go to them because you've done that job before, and you've been those eyes and ears before for someone else doing play-by-play.
1: Yeah, that's awesome. Who was your broadcasting idols growing up? Who would you say you would like to try to emulate if you can, or at least steal maybe part of their repertoire?
2: Yeah, it's a good question. I think I can only speak for myself. I think we've been really, really fortunate in this market, you know, in the city of Indianapolis and central Indiana, to have some great ones. I mean, I grew up listening to Don Fisher do IU games and Joe McConnell doing Purdue football and Don Kroeke, you know, at Notre Dame, and Mark Boyle called the Pacers. You know, I huge Kevin Harlan fan growing up. And so, I just would scan the radio as a kid listening to the art form of play by play and some of the great ones within this market do it. And, you know, taking a lot of, you know, what they did and incorporating it into, you know, my style and who I was on the air and, you know, things of that nature. But, you know, still to this day, I say this all the time, you know, an exercise that I really like to do is on Saturdays, listen to college football games all over the country and just listen to how other guys do it, or, you know, primetime games, you know, on a Monday night or a Thursday night. An exercise I like to do is listen to the first quarter of Team A and the second quarter of Team B on Sirius XM and just listen to how other guys do it. And you can just take bits and pieces. I like the way that, you know, the guy described this pass or the way that he got into an interview, or, you know, because I'm juggling a lot of balls, listen for production value, you know, things like that. So you're constantly a melting pot of, you know, things that you're subjected to and things you like from other people doing the same craft as you. As you know, this is way more art than science. It's very subjective. And, you know, the more you can listen to other people do it, you know, the better you're going to be kind of, quite frankly, stealing what works for other people and incorporating that into your own brand.
1: Yeah, and you're still a relatively young guy, and you got the job when you were a young man. Did you think you were ready, or was it more of a surprise when you know, Bob had been there for 31 years? So were you ready for that, or was there some like, oh boy, here I go?
2: No, I like to think I was ready for it. I mean, I had called hundreds and hundreds of games, but just, you know, never in the NFL, obviously. Yeah. So, I mean, it was a step up for sure. Was I nervous that first year? Not going to sit here and lie to you and say that I was in complete control of my emotions. But I think, you know, those first couple of games, you know, once you got into the flow of the game, it was just like calling a game, you know, just kind of like riding a bike, so to speak. And you feel that way as long as you're ready, as long as you're prepared. And I like to think no one's going to outwork me in terms of preparation. You know, I was an athlete in high school, athlete in college. And so I just prepare for these games like the athlete mentality, you know, like there's just certain spots and benchmarks you need to hit in your own mind to feel like you're prepared to do this job. And I just don't feel comfortable turning on the mic and doing a game unless I feel like I've reached those places. And so, I felt like, you know, once I got the job permanently, it was certainly a big relief and a weight lifted off my shoulders. But even though, you know, that first year when I was the interim voice of the Colts, if you will, I still felt like I was the right man for the job, very confident in my abilities and, you know, someone that could do the job really well. And it just doesn't come from a place of ego. It comes from a place of confidence. But I felt like because my hands were all over the broadcast outside of doing play-by-play, there was nobody else that could do the job better.
1: Well, and I think listeners on Razor Radio Sports every Sunday will agree you do a fantastic job. What's a sport that you'd like to call that you never have? I know you've done a lot of work in a lot of different areas.
2: Yeah, in the off season, I'll dabble in basketball here and there, and that's always such a different dynamic. You know, football, I think, is my favorite sport, my best sport to call on the radio. But basketball is so different. You know, football is kind of static in that, you know, there's a play, you know, once every minute or so, right between the 22nd or 30-second play clock. It's kind of stop start where you got the play-by-play guy, you know, giving you the who, what, and the when. And then the analyst will fill in the gaps with the why, whereas basketball is such fast-paced, constant movement, free-flowing of description where that really never stops. So every time I kind of have to dive back into basketball, it's a little bit of a retraining of the brain, if you will, especially like the court movements and memorizing all the different hot buttons of a basketball broadcast with high arc and the elbow and the short corner and all those different landmarks on a basketball court. But, you know, I really haven't done a whole lot of baseball in the last decade or so. I'd love to kind of dive back into that. But it's always a treat, and it's always a huge privilege to be behind the mic, no matter what it is.
1: That's awesome. So you're obviously picking up, getting ready for the season. What's your just kind of a general outlook on the Colts this year? Can Daniel Jones repeat that, you know, first 10 games of magic that he had last year? What do you think about the Colts?
2: Well, I certainly think there's hope for that. And I think that was the belief in the offseason. You know, a lot of the moves that the Colts made really dating back to January have been rooted in the belief that, you know, the Colts can be more like the 8-2 team from last year rather than, or compared to, I should say, the 0-7 team that finished the season. You know, when everybody was healthy on offense and Daniel Jones, fibula fracture, I mean, there was no better offense in the NFL. I mean, that's not hyperbole. They were leading the NFL in points per game and yards per game. And not to get too analytic on you, but they were averaging, the Colts in the first 10 games, they were averaging over 3 points per possession, which means they were averaging at least a field goal every time they touched the ball, which doesn't sound like a lot, but that's just an absurd number in terms of efficiency for an NFL team. So they really did reach huge statistical heights when everybody was healthy and everything was clicking. So the 8-2 was real, but unfortunately so was the 0-7, and the schedule heated up on the Colts, and they played the last 7 games without some of their most indispensable players. You know, Sauce Gardner, Charvarius Ward, and DeForest Buckner, and Daniel Jones. Yeah. So it was a really disappointing end to the season. So to me, the two biggest questions I have, and one's on offense, the other's on defense offensively, is where is Daniel Jones going to be at the beginning of the season coming off a torn Achilles in terms of explosivity and movements and mobility? You know, is he going to be able to pose as many threats, or the same amount of threats, I should say, into opposing defenses this year at the beginning of the season as he did last year at the beginning of the season? Because he really did unlock everything when the Colts had the ball last year. And then on defense, the biggest question there is, where's the pass rush going to come from? You know, is it going to be consistent enough at the beginning of the season when it needs to be at a pretty decent clip of consistency considering who the Colts are playing? You know, the games, you got some pretty good offenses and some pretty well-established quarterbacks that pass rush is going to need to affect the game to a decent degree in order for the Colts to have success. But in the meantime, you got some guys that are stepping into much bigger roles and are going to be counted on, you know, way more severely this year than they ever have been.
1: Well, my man, we'll listen to you describe it each and every week on Razor Radio Sports. And Matt, thank you so much for being a part of the show. We really appreciate it. Maybe we can get together sometime during the season and you can let us know how you think things are going.
2: I appreciate that. I would very much look forward to that. You just let me know, and can't wait to get it all going here very, very shortly.
1: All right, buddy. You have a great season, and we'll talk to you soon.
2: All right. Thank you so much.
0: That was Voice of the Colts, Matt Taylor. Hopefully the Colts have a good season this year. We'll be right back. Got a little bit more for you on Fair Shake.

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1: Here's your forecast from the ABK Flooring Weather Center. 40% chance of showers and thunderstorms through early afternoon, then cloudy skies. High temperatures today around 80. We'll see patchy fog develop overnight. Cloudy again, lows down to about 69. Patchy fog for your Sunday morning, partly sunny otherwise, warming up. Tomorrow's highs at 90. And then showers, a slight possibility on Monday. Sunny and hot, high temperatures at 94.
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0: Power Shake segment four, kind of our house, just like Madness sang there, as we look at songs from the British invasion in the 1980s. This week, I worked on a project, was sending out demo tapes of Fair Shake to see if maybe there's interest in syndicating this to other radio stations in the state and around the country. And boy, did it bring back a lot of memories. We've done 139 shows now and just pretty cool stuff. And if you listen every week, maybe this will bring back some good memories for you as it did for me. But I thought since we just had a few minutes here, I'd share at least a portion of that demo tape. Hope you enjoy it. This is Fair Shake with Brian Emmons, and I present to you, You Play the Whole Town. At 10:30 this morning in Indianapolis, Indiana, inside Gainbridge Fieldhouse, the Barrie Vikings will play for a state championship. People won't remember every score, but they will remember this: where they were, who they were with, and how it felt. Because when you play Barrie, you don't just play the 12 players and 5 coaches. You play the whole town.
1: Now I sat on the
0: porch. Welcome back to Fair Shake. There are certain moments in life where once somebody points something out to you, your brain is ruined forever. You can't unsee it. You can't unhear it. And every single time it comes back around, that's all you notice. That's basically what happened to America with Ghostbusters and Huey Lewis. Because the first time somebody plays these songs back to back, and then you kind of have that immediate reaction. And then you start digging into the story and realize this wasn't just two songs that happened to sound kind of similar. The Montreal Screwjob. Whether you're a wrestling fan getting your fix of this story once again, or someone that has no idea what this phrase even means, it's what I call the single greatest story that professional wrestling ever told. This is Good's Adam Shank, and he is one heck of a golfer, and we're lucky enough to have him. Hey, let's go to the next segment. I put out the call on all the Facebook and all the social media sites that we're going to do another Ask a Touring Pro. This is from Sam. If a scratch golfer played in every PGA tournament of the season with the same access to all coaching, training, facilities as all the top pros, would he make a cut? And if so, how many do you think he could make?
2: None.
0: Okay.
2: Not even close.
0: Today, we're going to rewind to a day when rock and roll wasn't just about the charts. It was about change. Talking about July 13th, 1985, a day that shook the globe with rhythm and purpose. Welcome to the story of Live Aid, the day music tried to save the world. Hello, I'm Brian Emmons. Thank you for joining us again on this Saturday morning for Fair Shake. A little bit different show today, as I'm going to turn over the microphone to my good friend and colleague Mike DeCourcy, and he's going to tell you the tale of Delphi. When I was a little kid growing up over in Bridgeport, we listened to WAKO in our household all the time, and especially in the mornings. And with them being an adult contemporary music station, that's what we heard. Pitch number 122. And announcer Chip Carey, and I'll be honest, he was never my favorite Cubs announcer, but he did voice my favorite call of all time. Carey saw the catcher's signal, and he knew what was coming. And he told the WGN viewers exactly that.
3: 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Got it! 20 strikeouts!
0: To Fair Shake, appreciate you being with us here this morning. The news came down that we lost Brian Wilson on Wednesday, and I have always been a fan of not only his lyrics, but his whole style of music, from the surfer boy stuff early with the Beach Boys to the more sophisticated Pet Sounds album. Some artists just write songs. I felt like Brian Wilson, for a period of time in America, kind of wrote the soundtrack for what was going on. All right, next up on Fair Shake, this is really exciting for me, and I hate to tell some of the wives out there, but this gentleman has spent more Friday and Saturday nights with your husband than you have, possibly. He's a Hall of Famer at IU Indianapolis and an Indiana Basketball Hall of Famer. You listen to him all the time from Indiana Sports Talk, Mr. Bob Lovell. Sir, thank you for being on the show.
4: Brian, thanks so much for the invitation, and I hope that husbands will spend more time with their wives. I appreciate them listening, but I dare say you're probably right in a lot of respects.
0: For stories that matter in pop culture, entertainment, and sports. The kind of sports stories that tell you how a program got here, not just that it did. And today, folks, we're going to talk about a man who has dragged Indiana football, whether we were all ready or not, into relevance. And I'm talking about, of course, Kurt Cignetti.
5: Right, Brian. Moms carried the load.
0: They worked jobs, packed lunches, smoked Virginia Slims while paying the bills at the kitchen table.
5: And somehow knew where literally everything in the house was.
0: So this year, we wanted to honor the moms the only way that we know how.
5: Drop that beat.
0: Oh, yeah.

0: Here is Jeopardy champion Sam Buttrey. How do you get in that rhythm of hitting the buzzer at just the right time?
1: Yeah, that's exactly the right question to ask. What people who haven't been to the studio may not know is that there is a big board with questions on it that you see. On either side of that board are vertical lines of bright white, or maybe they're light blue lights, and you can't see those from home. Those lights turn on when your buzzer is activated and able to buzz in.
0: Our next interview is from the March 23rd show. Justin Warner from the Food Network was on. You first came on my radar as a contestant of Guy's Grocery Games. Was that show as much fun as it appeared that it was?
2: Oh, yeah. I mean, it's like summer camp for chefs. You know, we do that show. Sometimes it shoots for 3-4 weeks at a time. And, you know, I mean, everybody has dreams running through a grocery store, period, the end.
0: Right. Okay, let's talk about the craziest, most forgotten music festival in Midwest history. It was Labor Day weekend, 1972. A little spit of land on the Wabash River called Bull Island. A weird little spot in no man's land between Illinois and Indiana. Now, if you grew up anywhere near Evansville or southern Indiana, you've heard the stories. I actually hadn't heard the stories until just a few months ago. But they sound like myths. People walking for miles, drugs flowing like river water, half the bands not even showing up. But guess what? It's all true. 40 years later, we're still listening because Phil Collins never just sang songs. He made us feel them. And that's why for about a decade, Phil Collins was throwing 100 miles an hour. And as he takes us home, I want to thank our sponsors. We couldn't do this show without them. You know that. I say it every week, but it's true. Thanks to producer Chip for teaming up with me on this little radio show we do each and every week. Thanks to Dink and the writing staff for all their hard work this week, but most importantly, thank you. There's a whole lot of things you could be doing on this state tournament Saturday, and we appreciate you giving us a fair shake. On behalf of Phil Collins and producer Chip, I'm Brian Emmons. We'll talk to you next week, everybody. Mr. Collins, take us home.

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5: News this hour at Town Hall. I'm Bob Agnew in Washington. While Trump critics complain about the economy, new job market data points to something very different. Fewer Americans are losing their jobs than at any time in decades. More details from correspondent Ron Taylor.
6: In the week ending July 18th, a record low number of workers filed for unemployment insurance. Economists say it reflects the lowest level of weekly job losses in nearly 6 decades, even though the labor force is roughly twice the size it was in 1970. But it's a good news, bad news story. Companies are profitable and laying off almost no one, yet many job openings remain unfilled. Labor force participation among prime-age men remains historically low, raising a key question. Where will the workers come from? Ron Taylor reporting.
5: As the debate over the economy continues to heat up, some analysts believe the focus could shift to boosting participation, possibly by requiring able-bodied working-age recipients of government benefits to work. As temperatures rise and food prices skyrocket, there's a hunger crisis mushrooming throughout the Caribbean and Latin America. Children are increasingly facing malnutrition and often are going days without food. The international Christian nonprofit relief organization Food for the Poor says this challenge is very real.
7: We have been to homes where all the child is crying for is a tortilla. Mi tortillita, mami, mi tortillita. And the mother does not have it. When they hear those cries for hunger that must break their hearts, to say to them, we cannot feed you now, maybe tomorrow.
5: SRN News and our parent company, Salem Media, are partnering with Food for the Poor to help rush food to the areas most impacted. 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
0: Here's your forecast from the ABK Flooring Weather Center. 40% chance of showers and thunderstorms through early afternoon, then cloudy skies. High temperatures today around 80. We'll see patchy fog develop overnight. Cloudy again, lows down to about 69. Patchy fog for your Sunday morning, partly sunny otherwise, warming up. Tomorrow's highs at 90. and then showers, a slight possibility on Monday. Sunny and hot, high temperatures at 94.
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Actor Sam Elliott will be one of several guests on Shaboozy's upcoming album, which is coming out on July 31st. Here's Shaboozy with good news.

0: It's Megan Maroney with Medicine. Let's do it. Let's take a trip down memory lane. This day in history, which is July 25th. Our first stop is the year 1975. That's when the musical A Chorus Line debuted on Broadway. In 1978, the world's first test tube baby was born. And in 2016, Verizon announced it was purchasing Yahoo for $4.8 $3 billion. And there you have it. This day in history, Luke Combs is up next.
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4: 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Here's your forecast from the ABK Flooring Weather Center. 40% chance of showers and thunderstorms through early afternoon, then cloudy skies. High temperatures today around 80. We'll see patchy fog develop overnight. Cloudy again, lows down to about 69. Patchy fog for your Sunday morning, partly sunny otherwise, warming up. Tomorrow's highs at 90. And then showers, a slight possibility on Monday. Sunny and hot, high temperatures at 94.
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0: That's Jelly Roll with Hands Up. And one of the co-writers on that song was Hardy. But Jelly Roll, it's all about his life and his relationship with putting his hands up. It's an expression whose, well, the meaning has changed over the years.
1: Man, this song is really just three snapshots of my life. The first time I threw my hands up was at a concert as a kid, realizing music was bigger than anything I'd ever felt before. The second time was with a cop telling me to put them up because I was out there making some terrible decisions. Then the third time was in a church, finally surrendering and giving God some things I couldn't carry anymore. Same two words, hands up, but they meant something completely different in every season of my life.
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5: Here's your forecast from the ABK Flooring Weather Center. The rest of today, cloudy skies, cooler, highs about 80 degrees. Patchy fog in the overnights, cloudy skies and a low of 69. Patchy fog tomorrow morning, otherwise partly sunny, warmer, highs at 90. And for Monday, slight chance for showers, sunny and hot. High temperatures Monday climbing to 94 degrees.
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0: holding it down. That is Chase and Matthew. What shall we watch this weekend? If you got a little downtime, you can definitely head to the movie theater. We've got in movie theaters new, Her Private Hell. It's a scary thriller. Sophie Thatcher and Charles Melton star in that one. And then on the streaming services, we've got over on Hulu, King of the Hill. Hank and Peggy are back for the 15th season. Paramount Plus is airing Star Trek Strange New Worlds, which is its fourth season of that Star Trek series. HBO Max, Stuart Fails to Save the Universe. That's its debut of the spinoff from The Big Bang Theory. And Netflix has 72 Hours with Kevin Hart and Marcelo Hernandez. It's a new comedy film. Ooh, and let's not forget AMC Plus. The Walking Dead, Dead City, and Maggie and Negan are back. And that is the third season. So it's its premiere going on now. So check that out. Lots to watch. Just don't spend your entire weekend in front of a screen. Get out there and get some fresh air. Thomas Rhett is up next with It Goes Like This.
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4: Here's your forecast from the ABK Flooring Weather Center. The rest of today, cloudy skies, cooler, highs about 80 degrees. Patchy fog in the overnights, cloudy skies and a low of 69. Patchy fog tomorrow morning, otherwise partly sunny, warmer, highs at 90. And for Monday, slight chance for showers, sunny and hot. High temperatures Monday climbing to 94 degrees.
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1: News this hour at Town Hall. I'm Bob Agnew in Washington. Iran says there were no U.S. airstrikes overnight. That's the first time that's happened in nearly 2 weeks. Tensions do remain high over control of the Strait of Hormuz. Public policy expert Matthew Continetti says complicating the effort to try and hammer out a final ceasefire and an end to the war altogether is the fact that Iran simply cannot be trusted.
2: We've had a ceasefire in this conflict technically since early April. And then in June, we had the Memorandum of Understanding. And in both cases, the Iranian regime said that they would open up the Strait of Hormuz to international shipping. And in both cases, they were lying.
1: Continetti was interviewed this week by the Salem Radio Network. Conservative analysts believe Democrats may be walking into what they call a political minefield. Here's correspondent Ken Lorman.
3: They believe the party's move to the left on issues like crime and transgender policies is alienating mainstream voters, while support among Hispanic and Black voters is slipping. They also point to demographic trends, red state gains from the next census, and declining influence in media and academia as signs Republicans could hold a long-term advantage if the GOP doesn't squander the opportunity. Ken Lorman reporting.
1: President Trump returned to the stage of the rescheduled White House Correspondents Association dinner last night, delivering a speech that praised some journalists, took pot shots at others. He also made a joke about the choice of a location.
4: But it's great to be back at a place that I know very well because they built it.
1: The refurbished Waldorf Astoria in Washington, D.C., which used to be a Trump office building. He also assured the crowd of journalists, though he had scrapped most of those biting parts of his remarks that he had planned to make, trying to have slightly warmer relations with the Washington press corps. More on these stories at townhall.com.
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7: With a weekend news roundup from the First Merchants Newsroom, I'm Dwayne Shake, filling in for Cannon Shake this morning. The Sullivan County Prosecutor's Office released yesterday that a former business manager in Sullivan has been charged with 12 criminal counts, including one count of corrupt business influence, 6 counts of theft, and 5 counts of forgery. 58-year-old Joseph Mascari, former manager of the Sullivan Automotive Group, appeared in court this week and pled guilty to the corrupt business practice charge, a level 5 felony. He was sentenced to 6 years with the Department of Corrections, with 1 year suspended, and was ordered to pay the victim nearly $296,000 in restitution. Judge Robert Hunley II handed down the decision in Sullivan Court this week. Indiana lawmakers are changing how some hospitals charge patients with employee-sponsored health insurance. According to KFF Health News, a 2025 state law taking effect in September will establish a price cap for services at 5 of Indiana's largest nonprofit hospital systems. Hospitals that do not meet the required pricing threshold by 2029 could lose their tax-exempt status and become subject to state taxes. Supporters of the law say it is intended to reduce healthcare costs by patients and commercial insurance who currently pay some of the highest hospital prices in the country. Hospital leaders argue the pricing limits do not address rising costs for labor, technology, and prescription drugs, and warn they could affect the services that hospitals are able to provide. Health policy experts say it will be important to monitor how the new law affects healthcare costs, patient satisfaction rates, and access to care in the years ahead. It's a busy weekend. The Washington Catholic Summer Social kicks off tonight at 6 p.m. at the Commons in downtown Washington. Enjoy live music from Alexia Caballero and food and beer trucks on hand tonight from 6 to 10 p.m. at the Commons. The social will continue on Sunday tomorrow from 11 to 3 with a morning mass at 10 a.m. to begin the celebration at the Commons on Sunday. Laodicea Alumni Weekend is here. Former students from Laodicea and St. John's are back in town for the big celebration with lots of class reunions and other events planned. The golf outing at Country Oaks and the Ring of Honor ceremony begins the day this morning at 9 a.m. at Country Oaks with a live broadcast on the Razor 94.5 this morning. 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Looking ahead, Odin Old Settlers Days will take place July 30th through August 1st at the Odin Park. Enjoy live entertainment, inflatables, food, and fun at the oldest continuous festival in the state of Indiana. The Old Settlers Weekend kicks off on Thursday with the big parade at 6:30 p.m. through downtown Odin. And now this funeral announcement. 61-year-old Kevin Ray Stafford passed away on Monday. Visitation will be held from 1 to 3 p.m. Saturday, August 8th at the Edley Mortuary, with a funeral service immediately following at 3 p.m. Burial will take place at a later date at Sugarland Memory Gardens. Kevin Stafford was 61 years old. With your weekend news roundup from the First Merchants Newsroom, I'm Dwayne Shake reporting. Here's your forecast from the ABK Flooring Weather Center. The rest of today, cloudy skies, cooler, highs about 80 degrees. Patchy fog in the overnights, cloudy skies at a low of 69. Patchy fog tomorrow morning, otherwise partly sunny, warmer, highs at 90. And for Monday, slight chance for showers, sunny and hot. High temperatures Monday climbing to 94 degrees.
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They'll release their new album titled Young on August 21st. But you can also catch the guys on Good Morning America on July 31st. 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

0: We haven't talked about science in a while, and wow, do we have a good one here. Scientists now are finding and sharing that the genes you inherit may actually influence whether you're more likely to split from your partner or stay together. So these researchers have found that certain genetic traits linked to higher education, greater well-being, and having children later in life were associated with more stable relationships.
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5: Here's your forecast from the ABK Flooring Weather Center. The rest of today, cloudy skies, cooler, highs about 80 degrees. Patchy fog in the overnights, cloudy skies at a low of 69. Patchy fog tomorrow morning, otherwise partly sunny, warmer, highs at 90. And for Monday, slight chance for showers, sunny and hot. High temperatures Monday climbing to 94 degrees.
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1: 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The oldest continuous festival in the state, the Old Settlers Days, will kick off this weekend at the Odin Park Thursday night with the big Old Settlers Parade and live entertainment on the stage. Old Settlers includes a classic car show and cruise-in, baby show, great entertainment, lots of vendors and food, inflatables for the kids, and fun for the whole family. 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Hillbilly Hay Days returns to the West Boggs Park on Saturday, August 8th. 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It's back Saturday, August 8th. 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Saturday night, August 8th at the Washington High School Auditorium. It's our next show in the Washington Community Concert Series. 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
1: Here's your forecast from the ABK Flooring Weather Center. The rest of today, cloudy skies, cooler, highs about 80 degrees. Patchy fog in the overnights, cloudy skies at a low of 69. Patchy fog tomorrow morning, otherwise partly sunny, warmer, highs at 90. And for Monday, slight chance for showers, sunny and hot. High temperatures Monday climbing to 94 degrees.
3: 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We are country. We are The General.

0: wind in the hair, windows down, country music on the radio, and singing in the car. That's an Indiana summer. That is The General.
1: He's a ranch hand and a pinch man, hotter than the red on the cattle brand, 'cause she's a gold digger with a quick trigger, a cast iron skillet.

0: just want my horse back.
1: It's Cody Johnson with Horse Back. I'm Sherry Farmer, and if you've ever wanted to live in a celebrity's home, maybe Alex Trebek's home, well, you could own it, a 700-acre wine country resort, Windfall Farms in Paso Robles, California. And like I said, he once owned it, and he did so for 37 years, so there's, you know, quite a lot of Alex Flair left in that home. And it's up on the auction block. Okay, it's going. And they sold it back in 2001 for $1.6 million. Okay, that was 2001. So 25 years have gone on. And it is up. They're guesstimating it's going to go for $30 million or more. What a price increase, right? On the way, Ella Langley and Morgan Wallen with I Can't Love You Anymore.
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5: Protecting soybean yields this season. 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
6: It'll be a pretty high year of insect pressure in soybeans this year just because we're having so much late planted soybeans.
5: Stewart says farmers are looking for efficient one-pass products to control multiple pests and Elevist can maximize return on investment.
6: It does hit the caterpillars like soybean potworms, green clover worms, soybean loopers. 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
4: Here's your forecast from the ABK Flooring Weather Center. The rest of today, cloudy skies, cooler, highs about 80 degrees. Patchy fog in the overnights, cloudy skies at a low of 69. Patchy fog tomorrow morning, otherwise partly sunny, warmer, highs at 90. And for Monday, slight chance for showers, sunny and hot. High temperatures Monday climbing to 94 degrees.
9: It's a fact. Country music sounds better in the summer. Ask your friends. They'll tell you.

breaking attendance records and just having a great time in Europe. People are loving him. He's selling out concerts. It's just been a great time for Luke Combs. But we'll get him back in the U.S. eventually. Here he is.

0: It's
1: John Party with boots off. Yep, he is still trying to get them off. But I think he's going to be wearing them for quite a while because he is going to be launching his Gambling Man Tour September 17th in Richmond, Virginia. He's going to make a 19 stops, arenas and amphitheaters, and then that will wrap November 14th in Independence, Missouri. So wishing him nothing but the best on that wonderful tour. I know that can't be an easy life out there on the road. I would love to be able to sing, but I wouldn't last 2 minutes on a bus. Oh, no, no, no, no. So, yeah. Go find him. Go. If you head on over to his website, you get those tickets. Stella Lefty is next with Boston.
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0: Here's your forecast from the ABK Flooring Weather Center. The rest of today, cloudy skies, cooler, highs about 80 degrees. Patchy fog in the overnights, cloudy skies at a low of 69. Patchy fog tomorrow morning, otherwise partly sunny, warmer, highs at 90. And for Monday, slight chance for showers, sunny and hot. High temperatures Monday climbing to 94 degrees.
3: If you have a beach house for the holidays and want us to join, we will. 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

0: Water at a wedding, that is Graylin James. Happy birthday. If today is your special day, you get to share it with supermodel actress Iman, who's now 71. Marty Brown is 61. Matt LeBlanc from Friends is 59. D.B. Woodside turning 57. James Lafferty, 41, also from One Tree Hill. Chantel Van Satten is 41. And Preston Bailey from Dexter is now 26. Happy birthday, everybody. Make it a good one. Corey Kent and Coe Witzel are together next.
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3: 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We will announce the winner in mid-August. 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Here's your forecast from the ABK Flooring Weather Center. The rest of today, cloudy skies, cooler, highs about 80 degrees. Patchy fog in the overnights, cloudy skies at a low of 69. Patchy fog tomorrow morning, otherwise partly sunny, warmer, highs at 90. And for Monday, slight chance for showers, sunny and hot. High temperatures Monday climbing to 94 degrees.
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0: South the Sanity, that is Zach Topp. And the folks over at the Hollywood Chamber of Commerce, they have made the big announcement as to what celebrities will receive a star on the Hollywood Walk of Fame in 2027. Quite the list. Among them are Kiki Palmer, Pedro Pascal, and Lisa Kudrow. Dakota and Elle Fanning are going to be the first sister duo to get a double star ceremony, so that's exciting. And then our very own country music icon, the late Waylon Jennings, he's going to receive a Hollywood Walk of Fame star. So that's pretty cool. So if you head on over to their website, the Hollywood Chamber of Commerce, you can find out who's going to, you know, get those stars when. I mean, they've got the list up now, and as the year progresses, we'll find out, you know, when they'll be there to take in that ceremony. So it's got to be such a wow moment. On the way, Bailey Zimmerman with Chevy Silverado.
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1: Good idea. And happy 50th.
5: This is The General. 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

0: tree, man.
1: It doesn't matter. It's 5 o'clock somewhere.
0: It's always on 5 in Margaritaville, come to think of it.
1: Yeah, I heard that.
0: You've been there, haven't you?
1: Yes, sir.
0: I've seen your boat there.
1: I've been to Margaritaville a few times.
0: All right. Well, that's good.
1: Stumble my way back.
0: Okay. Well, we just want to make sure you can keep it between the navigational beacons.
1: Between the buoys. I got it.
0: All right. Well, it's 5 o'clock. Let's go somewhere.
1: I'm ready. Crank it up.
0: Let's get out of here.
1: I'm gone.

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1: The thunderous roar of NASCAR returns to the racing capital of the world. 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
2: News this hour at Town Hall. I'm Bob Agnew in Washington. President Trump returns to a rescheduled White House Correspondents' Dinner.
3: 3 months after a gunman cut short the White House Correspondents' Association dinner, they gave it another try Friday night. And instead of being held at the Washington Hilton, it was held at the Waldorf Astoria, Washington, D.C., which used to be the Trump International Hotel. Trump said it was great to be back at a place he knows so well.
4: As I said 3 months ago, the show must go on.
3: Trump's speech, which lasted a little more than an hour, was full of pot shots at Barack Obama, Representative Ilhan Omar, and California Governor Gavin Newsom. I'm Donna Ward.
2: A second Secret Service agent from Vice President J.D. Vance's protective detail has been placed on administrative leave amid an internal investigation.
5: The agent is suspected of leaking sensitive operational details to MS Now for a July 15 story that portrayed the Vance family as burdensome. The article revealed agents' frustrations with last-minute travel requests and other sensitive details. This follows a similar incident in January, prompting an internal affairs investigation. The vice president's office thanked the agents while noting the unique challenges of protecting a family with young children. Bernie Bennett reporting.
2: War Secretary Pete Hegseth estimates the Iran war is over to cost $37.5 billion. He was on Capitol Hill this past week asking for another $95 billion for a generational investment in the U.S. military and to wrap things up in Iran.
6: On the readiness front, we requested $21 billion. This will fund military pay, replace much of equipment utilized during recent operations, sustain forward-deployed forces, and grow personnel and strength while stabilizing mission-critical fuel shortfalls and supporting the National Guard.
2: Ed Hegseth calls the funding request urgent and necessary. House Republicans advanced a $95 billion package on Thursday. It has not yet reached the Senate floor. More from Town
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8: Here's your forecast from the ABK Flooring Weather Center. The rest of today, cloudy skies, cooler, highs about 80 degrees. Patchy fog in the overnights, cloudy skies at a low of 69. Patchy fog tomorrow morning, otherwise partly sunny, warmer, highs at 90. And for Monday, slight chance for showers, sunny and hot. High temperatures Monday climbing to 94 degrees.
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9: We try to watch our weight, so our diet consists of Mountain Dew and, well, that's just about it.

Luke Bryan, Country and She Knows It. I'm Bosch. Got Riley Green for you now. And his forthcoming album, That's Just Me, is going to have several special guests, including Brooks and Dunn, Jake Worthington, and Hannah McFarland. It's going to be awesome. Here's Riley with Change My Mind.

0: Jacob Hackworth, what took you so long? I'm Bosch. It's Saturday, July 25th. Happy birthday if today's your birthday. You share with Matt LeBlanc, who's 50. It's Carousel Day, Health and Happiness with Hypnosis Day, and National Day of the Cowboy. I'm wearing my Spurs right now in honor of that. Little uncomfortable.
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3: 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The rest of today, cloudy skies, cooler, highs about 80 degrees. Patchy fog in the overnights, cloudy skies at a low of 69. Patchy fog tomorrow morning, otherwise partly sunny, warmer, highs at 90. And for Monday, slight chance for showers, sunny and hot. High temperatures Monday climbing to 94 degrees.
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We refer to high school as PSM, stands for pre-social media. Remember those days? Us too. We are the General.

0: John Morgan, kid myself. I'm Bosch. Cole Swindell is coming up next. So Orkin has released their annual ranking of the most bedbug-infested cities in the country. Yay! Chicago continues its run as the worst city for the critters for the sixth year in a row. Ohio, though, is the most represented state on the pest control company's list this year with six cities in the top 50. You know, that includes Cleveland, I'm sure. You know, when I lived in Cleveland, there were so many cockroaches in my apartment, I started charging them rent.
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4: Here's your forecast from the ABK Flooring Weather Center. The rest of today, cloudy skies, cooler, highs about 80 degrees. Patchy fog in the overnights, cloudy skies and a low of 69. Patchy fog tomorrow morning, otherwise partly sunny, warmer, highs at 90. And for Monday, slight chance for showers, sunny and hot. High temperatures Monday climbing to 94 degrees.
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0: Taylor Swift, I knew it, I knew you. I'm Bosch. Kenny Chesney's on the way next. So American workers expect to retire with $515,000, about half of the recommended savings, according to a new survey. Oh boy. The research finds that the typical worker only has about $210,000 set aside now, and 65% admit they're already behind on the savings goals. That has them worried they'll outlive their savings and a concern they won't be able to retire when they want to. Well, just a suggestion. 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Just saying. I'm not an expert, but...
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2: News this hour from Town Hall, I'm Mary Rose. While President Trump critics complain about the economy, new job market data points to something very different. Fewer Americans are losing their jobs than at any time in decades. Correspondent Ron Taylor reports.
3: In the week ending July 18th, a record low number of workers filed for unemployment insurance. Economists say it reflects the lowest level of weekly job losses in nearly six decades. Even though the labor force is roughly twice the size it was in 1970. But it's a good news, bad news story. Companies are profitable and laying off almost no one, yet many job openings remain unfilled. Labor force participation among prime age men remains historically low, raising a key question. Where will the workers come from? Ron Taylor reporting.
2: As temperatures rise and food prices skyrocket, there's a hunger crisis mushrooming throughout the Caribbean and Latin America. Children are increasingly facing malnutrition and often are going days without food. The international Christian nonprofit relief organization Food for the Poor says this challenge is very real.
4: We have been to homes where all the child is crying for is a tortilla. Mi tortillita, mami, mi tortillita. And the mother does not have it. When they hear those cries for hunger that must break their hearts, to say to them, we cannot feed you now, maybe tomorrow.
2: SRN News and our parent company, Salem Media, are partnering with Food for the Poor to help rush food to the areas most impacted. Anyone wishing to help can find a Give Food banner on the website at srnnews.com. And residents in Hawaii are being advised to prepare for a possible hurricane. Hurricane Fausto is expected to weaken to a tropical storm before it reaches Hawaii sometime late this weekend. More on these stories at townhall.com.
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1: Here's your forecast from the ABK Flooring Weather Center. The rest of today, cloudy skies, cooler, highs about 80 degrees. Patchy fog in the overnights, cloudy skies at a low of 69. Patchy fog tomorrow morning, otherwise partly sunny, warmer, highs at 90. And for Monday, slight chance for showers, sunny and hot. High temperatures Monday climbing to 94 degrees.
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our friends say we're a little country. 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We're all country. 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

0: Luke Combs, Be By You. I'm Bosch. Time now for the honor group of the day. Today, I'd like to honor people who can cut a watermelon without making a mess. Every single time I cut one, it's all over the place. It's all over the kitchen. So if you can cut a watermelon without making a mess, I honor you today.
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8: Here's your forecast from the ABK Flooring Weather Center. The rest of today, cloudy skies, cooler, highs about 80 degrees. Patchy fog in the overnights, cloudy skies and a low of 69. Patchy fog tomorrow morning, otherwise partly sunny, warmer, highs at 90. And for Monday, slight chance for showers, sunny and hot. High temperatures Monday climbing to 94 degrees.
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4: 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The rest of today, cloudy skies, cooler, highs about 80 degrees. Patchy fog in the overnights, cloudy skies and a low of 69. Patchy fog tomorrow morning, otherwise partly sunny, warmer, highs at 90. And for Monday, slight chance for showers, sunny and hot. High temperatures Monday climbing to 94 degrees.
5: At the General, we admit we don't know every country song. We just know the best country songs.

0: Ella Langley, Loving Life Again. I'm Bosch. On your Saturday, Kane Brown is coming up next. Well, forget about romantic partners. A new survey finds that about half of dog parents say their dog is actually their ultimate soulmate. For 9 in 10, their connection with the dog is a soul-level bond, and they see them as a true kindred spirit, not just a pet. Half of dog moms and dads say their pup is the first source of comfort they want on a tough day. Now, I totally agree with this, yeah. And my dog doesn't steal the last bit of ice cream in the container and the freezer, too. Yeah.
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4: News this hour from Town Hall, I'm Mary Rose. Yemen's Iran-backed Houthi rebels say they fired missiles and drones at Saudi Arabia in response to Saudi airstrikes on Yemen's strategic Red Sea city of Hodeidah. The claim on Saturday marks a further escalation over vital shipping routes in the Middle East as the U.S. and Iran vie for control of the Strait of Hormuz. Iran reported no U.S. strikes overnight for the first time in nearly 2 weeks. Public policy expert Matthew Continetti says Iran's track record makes it difficult to trust the regime.
5: We've had a ceasefire in this conflict technically since early April. And then in June, we had the Memorandum of Understanding. And in both cases, the Iranian regime said that they would open up the Strait of Hormuz to international shipping. And in both cases, they were lying.
4: Continetti made his comments to the Salem Radio Network. Conservative analysts believe Democrats are walking into what they call a political minefield. Correspondent Ken Lorman reports.
6: They believe the party's move to the left on issues like crime and transgender policies is alienating mainstream voters, while support among Hispanic and Black voters is slipping. They also point to demographic trends, red state gains from the next census, and declining influence in media and academia as signs Republicans could hold a long-term advantage if the GOP doesn't squander the opportunity. Kim Lorman reporting.
4: President Trump will host Israeli Prime Minister Benjamin Netanyahu at the White House next week as he weighs U.S. military options in Iran. Tuesday's meeting will mark the first face-to-face talks between the two since the Iran conflict began in late February. It comes as the president said he's close to a decision on whether to launch a massive attack on Iran. More on these stories at townhall.com.
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8: Here's your forecast from the ABK Flooring Weather Center. The rest of today, cloudy skies, cooler, highs about 80 degrees. Patchy fog in the overnights, cloudy skies at a low of 69. Patchy fog tomorrow morning, otherwise partly sunny, warmer, highs at 90. And for Monday, slight chance for showers, sunny and hot. High temperatures Monday climbing to 94 degrees.
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0: Wiley Green, think is you drunk. I'm Bosch. It's Saturday, July 25th. On this day in history in 1854, Walter Hunt receives the first U.S. patent for a paper shirt collar. Ooh, sounds uncomfortable. On this day in 1871, Carousel was patented by Wilhelm Schneider. And on this day in 1946, Dean Martin and Jerry Lewis staged their first show as a comedy team. They were together 10 years. They were huge. A big hit.
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5: Here's your forecast from the ABK Flooring Weather Center. The rest of today, cloudy skies, cooler, highs about 80 degrees. Patchy fog in the overnights, cloudy skies and a low of 69. Patchy fog tomorrow morning, otherwise partly sunny, warmer, highs at 90. And for Monday, slight chance for showers, sunny and hot. High temperatures Monday climbing to 94 degrees.
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1: Oh, yeah.
0: You're welcome.

0: Shaboozy and Cowgirl, I'm Bosch. Luke Holmes is coming up next. Well, believe it or not, some people are having a hard time getting paid back by friends after taking group trips. A new survey conducted found that a staggering 76% of people say they were never fully paid back by their peers when they paid for a group expense up front. And what's more than half of them said this lack of payment ended up putting them in debt. As a result, more than half said this financial snubbing ended up causing friction in their relationships with those friends, and they say it caused those friendships to flat out come to an end. Yeah, you think? Lesson learned. 5 words. Get the cash up front, kids.
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5: Here's your forecast from the ABK Flooring Weather Center. The rest of today, cloudy skies, cooler, highs about 80 degrees. Patchy fog in the overnights, cloudy skies at a low of 69. Patchy fog tomorrow morning, otherwise partly sunny, warmer, highs at 90. And for Monday, slight chance for showers, sunny and hot. High temperatures Monday climbing to 94 degrees.
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0: That's Jelly Roll with Hands Up. I'm Bosch. Kenny Chesney's coming up next. Great question on socials today. What's the male equivalent to a significant other saying she's not hungry and then eating half your fries? Again, what's the male equivalent to a significant other saying she's not hungry and then eating half your fries? Here's some responses. Making fun of expensive shampoos and then coming out of the bathroom smelling like a flower garden. Swearing he's not tired, then immediately falling asleep and snoring so loudly you can't hear the TV. Teasing me about my skincare stash and then using it himself. Asking for a sip of your drink, but gulping most of it with that one quote-unquote sip. And watching the trash overflow and then saying, hey, you know something? I was just about to do that when I take it out myself. You know, oops. Guilty as charged on all counts.
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I saw the old man's face. 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He was a millionaire. He left his fortune to some guy he barely knew. His kids were mad as hell.

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1: Two big blockbuster movies showing this week at the Indiana Theater on Main Street in downtown Washington. It's Young Washington, the story of George Washington, rated PG-13. And on the other screen, Moana. 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And don't forget to follow the Indiana Theater Facebook page for other exciting events throughout the summer. 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
2: News this hour from Town Hall, I'm Mary Rose. Yemen's Iran-backed Houthi rebels say they fired missiles and drones at Saudi Arabia in response to Saudi airstrikes on Yemen's strategic Red Sea city of Hodeida. The claim on Saturday marks a further escalation over vital shipping routes in the Middle East as the U.S. and Iran vie for control of the Strait of Hormuz. Iran reported no U.S. strikes overnight for the first time in nearly 2 weeks. A fourth firefighter has died of the injuries he sustained battling a blaze in western Colorado.
3: The Federal Interior Department says Nathan Matthews, who was battling a wildfire near the Colorado-Utah border last month when he and three other colleagues were caught in the blaze, died from his injuries Friday. The 43-year-old was from Lincoln, Nebraska. Officials say the June 27th situation, known as a burnover, turned deadly when the wildfire spread quickly, closing off all escape routes. Firefighters Emily Barker, Nick Hutcherson, and Sydney Watson died at the scene. I'm Julie Walker.
2: Public policy expert Matthew Contanetti says Iran is happy with the status quo.
4: I think the Iranians are comfortable with the low-intensity conflict where they fire one volley of missiles at us, kill a few of our soldiers terribly, and then we respond by firing back, but in a limited capacity.
2: War Secretary Pete Hegseth estimates the Iran war has cost $37.5 billion as he defends a Pentagon funding request at a fiery Senate hearing on Capitol Hill.
5: President Trump's following a simple logic. The military requires a generational investment to deliver on peace through strength.
2: Hegseth provided the new estimate, a $95 billion package, during a combative Senate Appropriations Committee hearing. More on these stories at townhall.com.
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1: Here's your forecast from the ABK Flooring Weather Center. The rest of today, cloudy skies, cooler, highs about 80 degrees. Patchy fog in the overnights, cloudy skies at a low of 69. Patchy fog tomorrow morning, otherwise partly sunny, warmer, highs at 90. And for Monday, slight chance for showers, sunny and hot. High temperatures Monday climbing to 94 degrees.
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1: Here's your forecast from the ABK Flooring Weather Center. Tonight, mostly cloudy skies and patchy fog, developing lows at 69. Patchy fog tomorrow morning, otherwise partly sunny, highs warming up to 90. On Monday, we'll see sunny skies, a hot day, temperatures at 94. Tuesday, mostly sunny and again hot, high temperatures Tuesday at 92.
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If we could sing, we'd audition to be on The Road. You know, that singing show with Keith Urban and Blake Shelton. But we can't, so we'll just keep singing in the shower right here in Washington. We are the General. We are the General.

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1: 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The oldest continuous festival in the state, the Old Settlers Days, will kick off this weekend at the Odin Park Thursday night with the big Old Settlers Parade and live entertainment on the stage. Old Settlers includes a classic car show and cruise-in, baby show, great entertainment, lots of vendors and food, inflatables for the kids, and fun for the whole family. 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Hillbilly Hay Days returns to the West Boggs Park on Saturday, August 8th. 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It's back Saturday, August 8th. Make plans to be there. Saturday night, August 8th at the Washington High School Auditorium. It's our next show in the Washington Community Concert Series. 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You don't want to miss it. 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A light breakfast will start the day at 8 a.m. with a shotgun start at 8:30. 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Tonight, mostly cloudy skies, some patchy fog developing, lows at 69. Patchy fog tomorrow morning, otherwise partly sunny, highs warming up to 90. On Monday, we'll see sunny skies, a hot day, temperatures at 94. Tuesday, mostly sunny and again hot, high temperatures Tuesday at 92.
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You know, Matt from accounting that just kind of lingers.

0: Profit, long live country. I'm Bosch. 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Here are the top unexpected joys that make your day. 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Finding a parking spot without driving around. 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
2: News this hour from Town Hall, I'm Mary Rose. President Trump returned to a rescheduled White House Correspondents' Dinner last night.
3: 3 months after a gunman cut short the White House Correspondents' Association dinner, they gave it another try Friday night. And instead of being held at the Washington Hilton, it was held at the Waldorf Astoria, Washington, D.C., which used to be the Trump International Hotel. Trump said it was great to be back at a place he knows so well.
4: As I said 3 months ago, the show must go on.
3: Trump's speech, which lasted a little more than an hour, was full of pot shots at Barack Obama, Representative Ilhan Omar, and California Governor Gavin Newsom. I'm Donna Warder.
2: A heat dome is set to expand across much of the central United States.
5: Temperatures will be above 100 degrees from Dallas to North Dakota. About 70 million people will face heat advisories. Forecasters say the heat will stretch from the desert southwest to the Gulf Coast and into the Midwest and Gulf Plains. However, some areas like the Mid-Atlantic and Northeast won't be hit by such severe weather. The elderly and children are especially at risk of heat-related illnesses. Relief might come to the central U.S. toward next weekend. John Scott reporting.
2: A second Secret Service agent from Vice President J.D. Vance's protective detail has been placed on administrative leave.
6: The agent is suspected of leaking sensitive operational details to MS Now for a July 15 story that portrayed the Vance family as burdensome. The article revealed agents' frustrations with last-minute travel requests and other sensitive details. This follows a similar incident in January, prompting an internal affairs investigation. The Vice President's office thanked the agents while noting the unique challenges of protecting a family with young children. Bernie Bennett reporting.
2: More on these stories at townhall.com.
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8: Here's your forecast from the ABK Flooring Weather Center. The rest of today, cloudy skies, cooler, highs about 80 degrees. Patchy fog in the overnights, cloudy skies at a low of 69. Patchy fog tomorrow morning, otherwise partly sunny, warmer, highs at 90. And for Monday, slight chance for showers, sunny and hot. High temperatures Monday climbing to 94 degrees.
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Happy Saturday. It's Madison hanging out with you. You can find me online at Madison on Air, but you can find me right now playing everything country all Saturday long. Here's Dustin Lynch.

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0: It is the weekend. We're hanging out together. Madison June is my name. It is July 25th. Today is National Day of the Cowboy. Break out the boots, break out the cowboy hat. We're playing all of your favorite country all weekend long. It's also National Hot Fudge Sundae Day. Nothing will quite make you feel as good as a nice hot fudge sundae.
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1: Strep throat at midnight? 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
2: Here's your forecast from the ABK Flooring Weather Center. Tonight, mostly cloudy skies, some patchy fog developing, lows at 69. Patchy fog tomorrow morning, otherwise partly sunny, highs warming up to 90. On Monday, we'll see sunny skies, a hot day, temperatures at 94. Tuesday, mostly sunny and again hot, high temperatures Tuesday at 92.
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0: Madison June and you hanging out together. Shania Twain, she's back in business. 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

0: The Reds are at Busch Stadium in St. Louis tonight to take on the Cardinals, and this is the Cincinnati Reds pregame show. I'm Dave Armbruster. It's Saturday, and that means it's time to find out all about the great things happening at the Reds Community Fund. And for that, we turn it over to the executive director of the RCF, Charlie Frank.
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2: Earlier this week, the Reds Community Fund took part in the 17th annual Community Makeover, a truly extraordinary partnership with the likes of P&G, the Cincinnati Zoo, Cincinnati Children's Hospital, Kroger, GE, so many partners that make this experience so transformative. And this year, we came back to our original home, Witten Hills. And we're back in this neighborhood this year, and one of the reasons why is the community council president. His name is Obalaye Masharia, and he joins us now. Obalaye, we're standing out here in front of Witten Hills Academy before this day unfolds. 600 volunteers in the community today. What is the feeling as this beautiful day unfolds?
3: For me, this is a dream come true. It's like, you know, seeing a lot of things that we have planned about addressing being addressed all in one day.
2: This is a neighborhood where you grew up, and this is a place that I think a lot of residents don't realize is an island that needs something like this. What's it going to mean to you and the kids when school returns and all of this sinks in?
3: I love the way you refer to this as like an island. I always felt like growing up here, this was isolated. You know, you don't have to come here to do anything. But now, you know, we're adding things to the community that will bring people here to see, you know, and that's what community is about. It's the people who live in there also proud to be living there.
2: We talk a lot about the sports history in this neighborhood. You were part of that, and you've had a connection, I know, to the Griffey family. You were mentioning that Junior's brother, Craig, maybe coming back to this community to help you get U Sports back on the map. Tell us a little bit about those plans.
3: Yes. Well, I was sharing with Craig that our vision for sports here, you know, he was excited to get involved. So our vision is just to really put sports back into this community. So we're going to try to do major fundraisers so that kids could have access to equipment, because we feel like that has been a deterrent for a lot of kids getting involved in sports. The equipment prices have went out of, you know, control for some kids and some families. So we're here not just to teach sports, because, you know, it's a lesson to learn and brotherhood and working together and those things that team sports build. But just knowing that you can rely and depend on each other, things like that.
2: Obalaye, congratulations. You've orchestrated this whole opportunity. And appreciate all the work that you invest back into your own home neighborhood, and just so thrilled to be with you here today.
3: Well, I'm gonna say this, Charlie, it's been a wonderful thing. You know, I feel like we've made friendships, we've built long-lasting partnerships, and I really appreciate the hard work you do and organizing all of this, because I tell people the biggest blessing for me was watching you guys work, just being a part of those meetings where you guys handle so much in such a short period of time. It was very impressive. And just to see that work ethic with that love behind it has been just marvelous. And I really appreciate you and the Zoo, Procter & Gamble, Kroger, all of the partners, GE, you know, all of the major partners who came here and helped us today. We really appreciate it, and it means the world.
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0: It's night baseball from Busch Stadium in St. Louis as the Reds take on the Cardinals, and this is the Cincinnati Reds pregame show. I'm Dave Armbruster. Time for Fox 19 Now's Red Hot Take. Here's Jeremy Rau.
9: I have a 9-year-old daughter who loves to do a lot of things. Tell stories, draw, read books, play basketball and soccer, and she loves to go to a Reds game. A lot of that intrigue, admittedly, is getting ice cream and a hot dog, but she's been asking all season to see one player live in person. Hunter Green. She has a poster of Hunter on her wall and two bobbleheads. The point being, if there are two players a young casual fan might be able to name on this team, it's likely Ellie De La Cruz and Hunter Green. There are reports that the Reds are listening to trade offers on Hunter. Likely not happening. But he's also a player who can convince the Reds not to sell at the deadline. One start is not everything, but this start can swing a season with a team trying to prove they aren't dead yet. Hunter Green loves the spotlight. In my opinion, no bigger spotlight than right now for Hunter Green. And by the way, my daughter still needs to see Hunter pitch at home this season. I'm Jeremy Rau, and you can watch Cincinnati Sports Show Sunday nights at 11:30 on Fox 19 Now.
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11: I'm one of three Reds to ever reach base in his first four plate appearances of his Major League debut. I'm one of four Major League rookies to produce at least 20 homers, 35 doubles, and 15 steals in a season. And during COVID, I returned to Oregon to complete my degree in social science. Who am I? The answer after this on the Reds Radio Network.
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13: 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We will announce the winner in mid-August. 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

0: answer to Who Am I?
1: I reach base in each of my first four career plate appearances. One of three Reds to ever do that. I'm one of four Major League rookies to produce at least 20 homers, 35 doubles, and 15 steals in a season. And I returned to Oregon to complete my degree in social science during COVID. Who am I? Reds infielder, outfielder, Spencer Steer. And I'm Lance McAllister.
2: And this is the Cincinnati Reds pregame show. I'm Dave Armbruster. The Reds welcome Hunter Green back to the mound tonight as they take on the St. Louis Cardinals. After getting roughed up in his first start since coming off the IL, he has been lights out over his last two outings. In 13 innings, he has allowed just three runs on seven hits with just one walk and 19 strikeouts. And this welcome back report is brought to you by Elk and Elk, serious lawyers for serious injuries, and an official sponsor of the Cincinnati Reds. Call 1-800-ELK-OHIO. 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
4: Welcome back to the Reds pregame show. Time for a daily chat with Reds manager Terry Francona. Tito, not to take anything away from who Rhett Lauder is as a pitcher, but when you look at where this series is and the guys you have coming up, how big was it to get that first win in this series behind a pretty good start from Rhett?
5: Tommy, I can't ever think of a time when it's not big, whether it's the first, second, last. You know, when you get good pitching, then when you score, it's timely as opposed to, you know, well, like tack on runs or, you know, it just, you know, we hung in there and he made one mistake and it cost him two runs, but then that was all they got. So then we're close. And then when Gino hits the home run, all of a sudden it's like the day before in Seattle, all of a sudden the whole game changes.
4: What have you seen from Gino? Because it seems like the power's come back for him a little bit here in the month of July. It's already known that he's kind of an all-or-nothing type of guy. But what are you seeing from him right now where he's on a little bit of a power surge?
5: He got in a mode for a while there, and he was searching, you could tell. And he's trying to get to the fastball and maybe cheat to it a little bit, and then they throw him breaking ball, and he's kind of waving at it. And that's a tough place to be. I think I spent 9 years doing that. But now you can see he's just got a little more confidence. And he's taken a way better pass at the fastball, and he's laying off the bad breaking ball.
4: On the topic of breaking balls, you got two guys in your bullpen that really rely heavily on it. And I know we've talked about them both individually, but they've gone now beyond just good stories of guys that have made the big leagues. They're also key members of your bullpen. What does it say about, especially Antone in his case, because he's had to reinvent himself, but guys that don't necessarily have to rely out of the bullpen on a triple-digit fastball?
5: You know, we've seen guys in the league, they'll pitch in one place, they'll go to another place. Tampa does it really well. They when you have a pitch, use it. Well, these guys can spin the heck out of it, and they don't throw 100, so spin it. And they throw it for strikes, and they can kind of change speeds with it, so it works.
4: We continue our pregame conversation with Reds manager Terry Francona in a moment on the Reds Radio Network.
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4: Welcome back to our pregame chat with Reds manager Terry Francona. Tito, you got Hunter Green going today. The way he's looked his last two times out, you got to feel pretty good about that. But, you know, with him and where he's at right now, is it kind of nice to just pencil his name in and just sit back and enjoy the show to some extent?
5: Oh, I get your point. And, you know, the writers were asking before we got on here, it's nice that you can let the scoreboard dictate when he comes out, not, well, he's got a pitch count, we got to be careful. I think he's at a point now where you can turn him loose.
4: Is it nice, too, that it feels like, and maybe it doesn't, maybe I'm putting words in your mouth, but does it feel to you like he's maybe turned a corner career-wise where he can pitch and now the pitch count isn't as big of a factor because he's able to get guys out a little earlier in at-bats and the innings don't extend on him as much as they did early?
5: Well, I hope you're right, because that is a huge, you know, when you have a good pitcher and he can stay out there and you don't have to take him out, oh boy, that really helps.
4: Offensively, What are you seeing from a guy like Nathaniel Lowe? Because he went through his struggles. He obviously doesn't play every day, but now all of a sudden, kind of like Gino, he's given you some power here lately. What does that, A, do for your lineup, and B, what kind of adjustments has he made to kind of get back to who he was early?
5: You know, I think he was searching for power for a while because he kind of went through that dry spell. And and I know it's human nature, but it's a hard way to hit. Then he got back to, and to his credit, man, he was out there every day hitting off the machine, the velocity machine, the breaking ball machine. He's got a really good idea what he's doing. And when we let him face right-handers, and he doesn't play every day and he doesn't need to, but he also hits right in the middle of the order when he plays, and he's really done a good job for us.
4: That's Reds manager Terry Francona. It's the Reds and Cardinals coming up shortly. It has more of the pregame show next on the Reds Radio Network.
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11: 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Pearl Jam started.

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3: Here's tonight's pitching matchup for St. Louis. It's right-hander Andre Pallante. He's 10-6 with a 4.02 ERA. Right-hander Hunter Green goes to the mound for Cincinnati. He's 2-1. His ERA 6.06. The Reds and Cardinals are up next on the Reds Radio Network.
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0: Cardinals have a 1-0 lead as the Reds bat here in the second. Tyler Stevenson, Noelvi Marte, and T.J. Friedl are due to bat against the right-hander Andre Pallante. The Cardinals have staked to a 1-run lead. Cardinals cashing in on the early error by Ellie De La Cruz. So now Stevenson, smoking hot, didn't do anything to cool off last night with two more hits. A double and an RBI for Stevenson in the game last night. Here's the first pitch to him. And he takes in the dirt outside. In fact, it was an RBI double that would have been a two-run double, except the ball bounced up over the wall and went for a ground rule double, and the trailing runner had to stop at third. The Reds were unable to get him home. The 1-0 pitch. Stevenson, a wave and a miss, and a slider down, and the count is even, one ball, one strike. You and I were talking during the break. How do you attack a guy like Andre Pallante? Do you want to try to let him get the ball up, or do you attack him a different way?
1: I really believe you want to get the ball down. He loves the fastball up and out of the zone. He actually pitches inside with his fastball more than any other pitcher in Major League Baseball, which is hard to believe because he's not overpowering, but he's not afraid to come in there. But when he gets ahead, that's when he teases outside the strike zone. That's where you don't want to chase.
0: It's a two-ball, one-strike count on Stevenson after the last pitch missed up and away. Now a wave and a miss and a slider down the heart of the plate. The count is even 2-2.
1: I mean, he's pretty good. He's had 19 starts, and he's won 10 of them. So his career numbers right around 500.
0: Two balls.
1: Definitely a contact pitcher.
0: Two strikes on Tyler Stevenson. Pallante turns it loose, and just like you were talking about, he loves to come inside. He did right there.
1: I really believe it. I talked to a couple of younger Reds pitchers today in the clubhouse and said, hey, not giving you advice, but watch this guy pitching tonight and how he likes to come inside.
0: The 3-2 pitch. And a swing and a miss. Got him to swing right through a slider. And down on strikes, Tyler Stevenson. And Pallante has three strikeouts through the first inning and a third.
1: And I really do believe the strikeout on the slider away was set up by that fastball in off the plate.
0: And it wasn't even off the plate, that slider. It was right on the outside corner. In fact, got a lot of the plate. It was just above the knees. Now Noelvi Marte with nobody on and one man out. Pallante is back to the plate. First pitch to Noelvi Marte. And there's a bouncing ball headed to the left side. Cut off by the third baseman, Jordan. He'll throw in time to get Marte. 2 minute out. Let's pause for station identification on the Reds Radio Network.
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0: With Chris Welsh, I'm Tommy Thraw. Great to be with you from St. Louis, the Show Me State, right in the shadows of the Gateway Arch out beyond right center field. The first pitch to T.J. Friedl is a fastball taken high on the outside corner for ball one. Pallante is home with the 1-0 pitch to Friedl, and he takes up and away. Now it's a two-ball, no-strike count. Have you ever been up in the arch? I assume you have.
1: Yes, a long time ago.
0: I don't think the elevator technology in that thing's changed since you were...
1: I don't think so either.
0: Here's the 2-0 pitch to T.J. Friedl, and it's in for a strike. 2-1.
1: I did get my prayers answered that day.
0: What, you made it to the top?
1: The elevator would not break while I was up there.
0: Yeah, it's a different type of ride.
1: Yeah.
0: Two balls, one strike on T.J. Friedl. Here's the wind and Pallante's 2-1 pitch. Swing and a miss. Now the count is even, two balls and two strikes. It's been a little while since I've been up there, but...
1: I mean, it's a magnificent structure. The whole archway park there is quite nice. And
0: it's a little ways from here, but it looks like it's just right there. That'd be about probably a 20, 30-minute walk from where we are right now. Here's the 2-2 pitch to T.J. Friedl. And it's strike three call. Frozen fastball on the outside corner. Emil Jimenez with a delayed strike three called. No challenge from T.J. Friedl. Little argument, but no challenge. And the inning is over. The Reds down in order again in the second. Pallante has punched out four. We go to the bottom of the second inning. It is 1-0 Cardinals on the Reds Radio Network.
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0: Mason Wynn leads it off for the Cardinals. First ball swinging, pounds one to the ground toward Arroyo, who charges the second baseman Fields and throws in time. And Mason Wynn is the first out here in the second. So a nice play there by Edwin Arroyo on that slow bouncer. There's one out, and that'll bring Ryan Torres up. Torres hitting .214, four homers, 10 RBIs. Probably always gets the warm fuzzies when he sees the Reds across the way because he made his major league debut against the Reds here in St. Louis back in May. And in his major league debut, he hit his first major league home run. He's hit 3-6. Pitch is in there for a called strike, and the count is nothing and one on Torres. Green back into his windup, the 0-1. And Torres swings and fouls it away. As Chris mentioned, the last start for Hunter Green was in Denver. He threw the ball real well there. Earned the win. Reds went on to win that game 9-6. Green, in fact, has the decision in each of his first three starts. And now a jam shot roller to the first baseman. Well off the bag is Sal Stewart to field it. He'll underhand to Hunter Green over to cover for the out. Play goes 3-1, two down, and a nice play by Sal Stewart. That's tough because you have to flip that ball back across your body.
1: Yeah, the key, of course, is to lead the pitcher before he gets to the bag so that he doesn't have to try to catch the ball and step on the bag at exactly the same time. That is well done.
0: It was a relatively close play at first base. It was actually really close. No panic, though, on either side. Here, Blaze Jordan. And Blaze Jordan watches the first pitch strike. Count is 0-1.
1: Yeah, Hunter gave up a couple of home runs in that last start in Colorado, but I'm kind of chalking that up to, you know, Rocky Mountain fever, if you want to call it that.
0: Swung on, fouled away to the right side, 0-2.
1: Hunter Goodby got one of them, and he was as hot as any hitter in baseball.
0: Yeah, it was one of those games. You give up three runs on four hits. You pitch six innings in Denver. That's a pretty That's a pretty good day.
1: Rockies would take it out of every one of their starters.
0: 0-2. In the air to right. Going back in a hurry, Marte. He'll reach out, make the catch, drifting back toward the corner. That's a very quick 1-2-3 second inning. Exactly what Hunter Green needed. We head to the third inning. 1-0, St. Louis on the Reds Radio Network.
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